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4: Thursday will be partly sunny with a high near 69. East-northeast wind around 10 miles per hour. Gusts up to 17. Thursday night increasing clouds, low around 54. Friday brings showers with a high near 70. East-northeast wind, 7 to 9 miles per hour. 80% chance of rain, up to half an inch possible. Friday night showers likely before 1 a.m. Mostly cloudy, low around 59. Currently 66 degrees in Effingham.
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you ever just think too hard about a word? I was just thinking to myself, Wednesday is a really hard word to say, and it's even more difficult to spell. Let's just call it hump day. Have a good one. It's Alicia starting off here with Chris Jansen. Fix a drink.

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0: All right, hang on. For one of the most motivational songs out there, Rodney Atkins, If You're Going Through Hell. After that, Jody Messina and Brett Eldridge. It's all next.
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0: It's kind of hard to believe, but Morgan Wallen was completely shut out at the ACM Awards this year. He was nominated for three and walked away with none.
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0: ABC News, I'm Dave Packer. Raul Castro indicted. The U.S. Justice Department charging the 94-year-old former Cuban president over his alleged role in the 1996 shootdown of aircraft delivering humanitarian aid. Acting Attorney General Todd Blanche.
1: For the first time in nearly 70 years, senior leadership of the Cuban regime has been charged in this country, in the United States of America, for acts of violence resulting in the deaths of American citizens. Nations and their leaders cannot be permitted to target Americans.
0: Two police officers who defended the Capitol on January 6 are suing to stop the creation of President Trump's $1.8 billion anti-weaponization fund that would pay compensation to their assailants. Firefighters in Southern California battling several wildfires that have grown windy in windy and dry weather, and a sinkhole opening up on the runway at New York's LaGuardia Airport. This is ABC News. A former Massachusetts Democratic powerhouse has passed away.
2: The boisterous Bostonian was the first member of Congress to voluntarily come out as gay in 1987. 2 years later, Barney Frank's House colleagues voted to reprimand him for unknowingly allowing his roommate to run a prostitution ring out of their home. Over his 16 terms in the House, Frank was a pugnacious defender of Democratic Party principles, who also occasionally challenged liberal orthodoxy. As chair of the House Financial Services Committee during the Great Recession, Frank authored key banking reforms in the bill that became known as the Dodd-Frank Act. Stephen Portnoy, ABC News, Washington.
0: A Tennessee man jailed over a social media post following conservative activist Charlie Kirk's death has been awarded $835,000 after he was jailed for more than a month before the charges were dropped. The 61-year-old retired police officer released a statement following the decision, saying he's pleased his First Amendment rights have been vindicated, looks forward to moving ahead with his family. Dave Packer, ABC News.
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1: Central Illinois weather.
2: Thursday will be partly sunny, with a high near 69. East-northeast wind around 10 miles per hour, gusting to 17. Friday brings showers, with a high near 70 and an 80% chance of rain. Overnight lows drop to the mid-50s, currently 65 degrees in Effingham.
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0: So in case you're not familiar, there is a mural on Broadway in downtown Nashville that's pretty iconic. As a matter of fact, it's called the Legends Corner Mural. Guess who just got added to it? Toby Keith, raising a red Solo cup, of course. He's up ahead. Should have been a cowboy.
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0: You know, it just seems like every day I find something new and disturbing about AI that I just absolutely love. A new study has found that students are learning less but getting higher grades because of AI. I mean, it kind of does all the thinking for you, right?
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1: ABC News, I'm Dave Packer. U.S. federal prosecutors announcing the indictment of former Cuban President Raul Castro on the anniversary of the day the country was established. Reaction on the streets of Miami.
2: The Cuban people are finally getting their justice. They're going to bring him over and try him as the murderer he is.
1: Officials say the 94-year-old allegedly ordered an illegal attack that killed American civilian pilots who were trying to rescue people fleeing Cuba on rafts in international waters. Growing opposition in Congress to the plan to pay out up to $1.8 billion to those who say they were targeted by federal prosecutors, including President Trump's allies. Some Republicans say that they're going to try and shut it down. The American missionary doctor who's tested positive for the Ebola virus in a U.S. base in Germany right now, receiving treatment. Bipartisan support in the House committee for making sure TSA workers get paid during any future government shutdowns. James Murdoch, son of media mogul Rupert Murdoch, to acquire New York Magazine. This is ABC News. Another state takes a swipe at prediction market apps. ABC's Jim Ryan has more.
3: The state attorney general says Kalshi, Polymarket, and similar businesses are gambling operations, quote, designed to be addictive. But a day after Governor Tim Walz signed a bill outlawing prediction markets in Minnesota, the Commodity Futures Trading Commission, the federal regulator of the markets, filed suit to keep the statute from taking effect. The Trump-appointed head of the CFTC says Minnesota farmers for decades have relied on hedging products to prevent losses from weather and crop-related events. Jim Ryan, ABC News.
1: For Harvard students, it's getting a little bit harder to maintain that straight-A average after the Faculty of Arts and Sciences voted to limit the number of top grades given per class. The school's faculty argued that A marks had become so common they could not reliably distinguish exceptional work. Around 18 first responders in New Mexico being treated for an exposure to an unknown substance inside a mountain air home that killed three, two of those in serious condition. Dave Packer, ABC News.
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10: Thursday will see partly sunny skies and a high near 69 with east-northeast wind around 10 miles per hour, gusting to 17. Clouds increase Thursday night, with a low near 54. Friday brings showers, a high near 70, and an 80% chance of rain, possibly totaling up to half an inch. Currently 62 degrees in Effingham.
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0: Well, Shaboozey revealed in a recent interview that Jelly Roll and he like to do more than just sing together. As a matter of fact, they shoot hoops and go to the sauna. There you go. Leanne Rimes up ahead.
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1: ABC News, I'm Dave Packer. Cuba warning of fierce resistance to any U.S. military actions after the Justice Department unsealed an indictment against former Cuban President Raul Castro, charged with murder after the shootdown of two civilian planes out of Florida in 1996. The nation's largest city suffering rail service disruptions.
2: Fire at a Philadelphia scrapyard prompting Amtrak to suspend operations from there to New York for a time this afternoon. It comes ahead of what's projected to be record-breaking Memorial Day travel, with 45 million Americans expected to venture at least 50 miles for the holiday.
1: ABC's Will Reeve. Two police officers who defended the U.S. Capitol during the January 6th attack are suing to stop the creation of President Trump's nearly $1.8 billion anti-weaponization fund, calling it the most brazen act of presidential corruption this century. Hundreds of flights at New York's LaGuardia canceled, hundreds more delayed after a sinkhole opened in the runway. This is ABC News. When it comes to home ownership, one gender is beginning to pull ahead.
3: Between July of 2024 and June of 2025, single Gen Z women made up 35% of all home buyers of their generation, almost double the rate of single Gen Z men. Gen Z, by the way, is typically people under the age of 29. The National Association of Realtors says single women across all generations made up a quarter of all home buyers, while single men accounted for just 11%. Even so, older generations and married couples represent the largest share overall of home buyers across the country. Sherry Preston, ABC News.
1: Tennessee officials have agreed to pay a retired police officer $836,000 after he was arrested and jailed for more than a month after posting on social media following conservative activist Charlie Kirk's death. The man said as a result of his arrest, he lost his job and missed the birth of his granddaughter. He says he's pleased his First Amendment rights were vindicated. Dave Packer, ABC News.
4: One of life's greatest mysteries has finally been solved.

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4: Thursday will be partly sunny with a high near 69. Winds from the east-northeast around 10 miles per hour, gusting up to 17. Friday brings showers with a high near 70 and an 80% chance of rain. Rainfall totals may reach half an inch. Currently 61 degrees in Effingham.
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0: That was Ella Langley with Be Her. As you know, she's done two super popular duets now with Riley Green. And he says he's ready to do an entire duet album with her. That would be so cool. I think that would sell like crazy. Brooks and Dunn up ahead.
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5: Hello, everyone. This is Matt Broniker for Russ Broniker Cadillac Buick and GMC in Effingham. I guess after 43 years in business, the time was bound to come that some of our work family members were going to enter into retirement. As sad as it is to see them leave, we are excited with the prospect of adding to our work family. This is an open invitation if you are interested in a position at our dealership, so please stop by and see what we all have to offer. We look forward to meeting you. As always, God's continued blessings to you and yours.
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0: some collab action playing me out tonight. That was Thomas Rhett and Jordan Davis with Ain't a Bad Life. No, it's not. It's Alicia. Thanks so much for spending part of yours with me. I feel honored. I hope you had a great Wednesday. Thursday's going to be even better, and I'll catch you then.
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1: ABC News, I'm Dave Packer. Cuba warning of fierce resistance to any U.S. military actions after the Justice Department unsealed an indictment against former Cuban President Raul Castro, charged with murder after the shootdown of two civilian planes out of Florida in 1996.
2: Cuba's government calling the indictment a farce based on lies to justify military aggression. Earlier this month in Havana, Cuban foreign minister telling our Whit Johnson that if the U.S. attacks Cuba, it could lead to a bloodbath.
1: ABC's Pierre Thomas. An IRS settlement gives President Trump's Justice Department a nearly $1.8 billion trust that could be tapped by those who claim they were wronged by federal law enforcement, but there is bipartisan support in Congress for killing that fund. A deadly hazmat emergency in New Mexico, east of Albuquerque tonight. Emergency crews arrived at a home there and found four people unresponsive, three of them now dead, and then the first responders started falling ill. The substance unknown. Hazmat teams at the house. This is ABC News. Harvard students will have to work harder to achieve an A average. ABC's Chuck Sievertson.
3: Harvard's faculty voted 458 to 201 for the A cap. It also approved a measure to use average percentile rankings rather than grade point averages to determine internal awards and honors. But faculty rejected the proposal's third plank, which would have allowed courses to petition to opt out of the A cap if they were graded on an unsatisfactory, satisfactory, and satisfactory plus basis. A February survey showed nearly 85% of students opposed the cap.
1: Weeks after a viral video showed a humanoid robot attempting to board a Southwest jet, the airline unveiled a new policy that any robot designed to resemble or imitate human or animal appearance, movement, or behavior is banned from their planes over concerns for its battery size. Artificial intelligence giant NVIDIA beat earnings expectations in the first quarter, clocking in more than $81 billion in sales, up 85% from the year prior. Dave Packer, ABC News.
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10: Central Illinois weather.
11: Thursday will be partly sunny with a high near 69. And east-northeast winds around 10 miles per hour. Increasing clouds overnight bring a low around 54. Friday has showers with a high near 70 and an 80% chance of rain, possibly half an inch. Showers taper off before Friday night with a low near 59, currently 60 degrees in Effingham.
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0: 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I'm Bosch. Coming up, some great songs by Carrie Underwood, Toby Keith, and Ricochet is next with Daddy's Money.
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0: Gary Underwood, Two Black Cadillacs. I'm Bosch, keeping you company tonight. Coming up, some great songs by Jason Aldean, Keith Whitley, and Earl Thomas Conley. And Kelsey Ballerini is next with Dibs.
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3: 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Will you be the hero someone needs?

0: Jason Aldean, Don't Tell on Me. I'm Bosch, keeping you company with more great country coming up next right here.
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1: ABC News, I'm Dave Packer. Two police officers who fought off the mob on January 6th filing a lawsuit against the Trump administration, trying to block the $1.8 billion fund that could hand out payments to their attackers. ABC's Mary Bruce.
2: Trump insists the fund is needed to help people he claims were mistreated by the Biden Justice Department.
3: People were destroyed. They went to jail. Their families were ruined.
2: But on Capitol Hill, outrage among a growing number of Republicans rejecting the idea of taxpayer payouts to rioters.
1: The Justice Department Wednesday charging former Cuban President Raul Castro with murder over his alleged role in shooting down two planes that were carrying humanitarian aid in 1996. Acting Attorney General Todd Blanche saying he will, quote, show up here by his own will or another way. Hundreds of flights canceled, hundreds more delayed Wednesday after a sinkhole opened up on the runway at New York's LaGuardia Airport. This is ABC News. Emergency teams in New Mexico say three people are dead and over a dozen first responders are being treated after a call to a home east of Albuquerque. ABC's Alex Stone has more.
4: New Mexico State Police say three of four people who were found inside of the home unresponsive have now died in what is believed to have been a drug overdose. But during the response, 18 first responders were exposed to that substance and had symptoms, and they were quarantined. Two of the first responders have been listed in serious condition. Teams are working to identify the substance. Investigators do not believe the threat of it is airborne, and they're telling the local community that there is no threat. Alex Stone, ABC News.
1: Carbon monoxide and natural gas have both been ruled out. The Texas-based Elon Musk-led rocket and satellite company SpaceX filed for an initial public offering on the stock market, paving the way for one of the most highly anticipated listings of the year. Dave Packer, ABC News.
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9: Thursday will be partly sunny with a high near 69. East, northeast winds around 10 miles per hour with gusts up to 17. Clouds increase Thursday night as the low drops to 54. Friday brings showers with a high near 70 and an 80% chance of rain. Rainfall could total between a quarter and half an inch. Currently 59 degrees in Effingham.
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0: Hey, Maroney, beautiful things. I'm Bosch. On the way, some great tunes by Keith Urban, John Anderson, and John Party is next with Dirt on My Boot.
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0: Keith Urban and Sweet Thing, I'm Bosch. Coming up, some great songs by Hardy with Eric Church, Morgan Wallen and Tim McGraw, Patti Loveless, and the Eli Young Band is next with Even If It Breaks Your Heart, right here.
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0: Party, Eric Church, Morgan Wallen, and Tim McGraw, MacArthur. 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
1: ABC News, I'm Dave Packer. U.S. federal prosecutors announcing the indictment of former Cuban President Raul Castro on the anniversary of the day the country was established. Reaction on the streets of Miami.
2: The Cuban people are finally getting their justice. They're going to bring him over and try him as the murderer he is.
1: Officials say the 94-year-old allegedly ordered an illegal attack on a plane that killed rescue workers responding to Cuban refugees on rafts. Growing opposition in Congress to the plan to pay out up to $1.8 billion to those who say that they were targeted by federal prosecutors, including President Trump's allies. Some Republicans say they're going to try and shut it down. The American missionary doctor who tested positive for the Ebola virus is in a U.S. base in Germany receiving treatment. Bipartisan support in a House committee for making sure TSA workers get paid during any future government shutdowns. New rule at Harvard to combat grade inflation. Now no more than 20% of students can get an A. This is ABC News. A former Democratic heavyweight from Massachusetts has died.
3: Outspoken, pugnacious, and extremely colorful, Barney Frank once said this to an activist critical of the Obama administration.
4: Ma'am, trying to have a conversation with you would be like trying to argue with a dining room table. I have no interest in doing it.
3: As chair of the House Financial Services Committee during the Great Recession, Frank authored the key banking reforms that became known as the Dodd-Frank Act. In 1987, he became the first member of Congress to voluntarily come out as gay. He retired in 2013 after 16 terms in the House. Stephen Portnoy, ABC News, Washington.
1: Indiana prosecutors are looking into the circumstances of a 75-year-old woman's death inside of a Tim Hortons coffee shop Tuesday after she reportedly got into a physical altercation with an employee and was later found unresponsive. The cause of death remains pending, and the Allen County Prosecutor's Office says no decisions have been made on possible criminal charges for anyone involved. Dave Packer, ABC News.
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8: Central Illinois weather.
9: Thursday remains mostly cloudy with a high near 69 and an east-northeast wind at 8 to 10 miles per hour. Friday brings showers, mainly after 8 a.m., with a high near 70 and an 80% chance of rain. Rainfall could total between a quarter and half an inch. Currently 56 degrees in Effingham.
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0: Jelly Rollin' Liar. I'm Bosch. All the way, some great tunes by Jordan Davis, Luke Holmes, and Sawyer Brown is next with 6 Days on the Road.
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0: Jordan Davis, Turn This Truck Around. I'm Bosch, having a great time keeping you company tonight. Coming up, some great songs by Miranda Lambert, Shenandoah, and Gary Allen is next with Nothing On But The Radio.
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0: Fresh off a fantastic appearance at the ACM Awards, it's Miranda Lambert, Fastest Girl in Town. I'm Bosch with more great country coming up next, right here.
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2: ABC News, I'm Dave Packer. Two police officers who fought off the mob on January 6th filing a lawsuit against the Trump administration, trying to block the $1.8 billion fund that could hand out payments to their attackers. ABC's Mary Bruce.
3: Trump insists the fund is needed to help people he claims were mistreated by the Biden Justice Department.
4: People were destroyed. They went to jail. Their families were ruined.
3: But on Capitol Hill, outrage among a growing number of Republicans rejecting the idea of taxpayer payouts to rioters.
2: The Justice Department Wednesday charging former Cuban President Raul Castro with murder over his alleged role in shooting down two planes that were carrying humanitarian aid in 1996. Acting Attorney General Todd Blanche saying he will, quote, show up here by his own will or another way. Hundreds of flights canceled, hundreds more delayed Wednesday after a sinkhole opened up on the runway at New York's LaGuardia Airport. This is ABC News. Emergency teams in New Mexico say three people are dead and over a dozen first responders are being treated after a call to a home east of Albuquerque. ABC's Alex Stone has more.
5: New Mexico State Police say three of four people who were found inside of the home unresponsive have now died in what is believed to have been a drug overdose. But during the response, 18 first responders were exposed to that substance and had symptoms, and they were quarantined. Two of the first responders have been listed in serious condition. Teams are working to identify the substance. Investigators do not believe the threat of it is airborne, and they're telling the local community that there is no threat. Alex Stone, ABC News.
2: Carbon monoxide and natural gas have both been ruled out. The Texas-based Elon Musk-led rocket and satellite company SpaceX filed for an initial public offering on the stock market, paving the way for one of the most highly anticipated listings of the year. Dave Packer, ABC News.
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9: Central Illinois weather.
10: Thursday will be mostly cloudy with a high near 66 and an east-northeast wind around 9 miles per hour. Showers and possible thunderstorms arrive Friday with a high near 68 and a 60% chance of rain. Rainfall could reach up to half an inch. Currently 54 degrees in Effingham.
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0: Jason Aldean, how far does a goodbye go? I'm Bosch. Coming up, some great songs by Kelsey Ballerini, Randy Travis, and Alabama is next with Born Country.
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0: Kelsey Ballerini, Miss Me More, I'm Bosch. On the way, some great songs by Josh Ross, Trisha Yearwood, and Dierks Bentley is next with Free and Easy Down the Road I Go. Hopefully he brings his GPS with him.
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0: look, moving on. Josh Ross, Hate How You Look. 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
1: ABC News, I'm Dave Packer. U.S. federal prosecutors announcing the indictment of former Cuban President Raul Castro on the anniversary of the day the country was established. Reaction on the streets of Miami.
2: The Cuban people are finally getting their justice. They're going to bring him over and try him as the murderer he is.
1: Officials say the 94-year-old allegedly ordered an illegal attack on a plane that killed rescue workers responding to Cuban refugees on rafts. Growing opposition in Congress to the plan to pay out up to $1.8 billion to those who say that they were targeted by federal prosecutors, including President Trump's allies. Some Republicans say they're going to try and shut it down. The American missionary doctor who tested positive for the Ebola virus is in a U.S. base in Germany receiving treatment. Bipartisan support in a House committee for making sure TSA workers get paid during any future government shutdowns. New rule at Harvard to combat grade inflation. Now no more than 20% of students can get an A. This is ABC News. A former Democratic heavyweight from Massachusetts has died.
3: Outspoken, pugnacious, and extremely colorful, Barney Frank once said this to an activist critical of the Obama administration.
4: Ma'am, trying to have a conversation with you would be like trying to argue with a dining room table. I have no interest in doing it.
3: As chair of the House Financial Services Committee during the Great Recession, Frank authored the key banking reforms that became known as the Dodd-Frank Act. In 1987, he became the first member of Congress to voluntarily come out as gay. He retired in 2013 after 16 terms in the House. Stephen Portnoy, ABC News, Washington.
1: Indiana prosecutors are looking into the circumstances of a 75-year-old woman's death inside of a Tim Hortons coffee shop Tuesday after she reportedly got into a physical altercation with an employee and was later found unresponsive. The cause of death remains pending, and the Allen County Prosecutor's Office says no decisions have been made on possible criminal charges for anyone involved. Dave Packer, ABC News.
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9: Thursday will be mostly cloudy with a high near 66 and east-northeast winds up to 18 miles per hour. Clouds continue overnight with a low around 56. Showers and possible thunderstorms arrive Friday after 4 p.m. with a high near 68 and a 60% chance of rain. Friday night, showers and thunderstorms likely, with a low around 59. Currently 52 degrees in Effingham.
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0: ACM Award winner Cody Johnson with The Fall. I'm Bosch. Count up some great songs by Keith Urban, Shania Twain, who hosted the ACMs, and Montgomery Gentry is next with My Town, right here.
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0: 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I'm Bosch. On the way, some great songs by Hardy, John Berry, and Toby's next with My List, right here.
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0: That's Hardy and Favorite Country Song. I'm Bosch, hanging out with you on this Thursday. More great country coming up next, right here.
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1: ABC News, I'm Dave Packer. Two police officers who fought off the mob on January 6th filing a lawsuit against the Trump administration, trying to block the $1.8 billion fund that could hand out payments to their attackers. ABC's Mary Bruce.
2: Trump insists the fund is needed to help people he claims were mistreated by the Biden Justice Department.
3: People were destroyed. They went to jail. Their families were ruined.
2: But on Capitol Hill, outrage among a growing number of Republicans, rejecting the idea of taxpayer payouts to rioters.
1: The Justice Department Wednesday charging former Cuban President Raul Castro with murder over his alleged role in shooting down two planes that were carrying humanitarian aid in 1996. Acting Attorney General Todd Blanch saying he will, quote, show up here by his own will or another way. Hundreds of flights canceled, hundreds more delayed Wednesday after a sinkhole opened up on the runway at New York's LaGuardia Airport. This is ABC News. Emergency teams in New Mexico say three people are dead and over a dozen first responders are being treated after a call to a home east of Albuquerque. ABC's Alex Stone has more.
4: New Mexico State Police say three of four people who were found inside of the home unresponsive have now died in what is believed to have been a drug overdose. But during the response, 18 first responders were exposed to that substance and had symptoms, and they were quarantined. Two of the first responders have been listed in serious condition. Teams are working to identify the substance. Investigators do not believe the threat of it is airborne, and they're telling the local community that there is no threat. Alex Stone, ABC News.
1: Carbon monoxide and natural gas have both been ruled out. The Texas-based Elon Musk-led rocket and satellite company SpaceX filed for an initial public offering on the stock market, paving the way for one of the most highly anticipated listings of the year. Dave Packer, ABC News.
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8: Central Illinois weather.
9: Thursday will be mostly cloudy with a high near 66. East-northeast wind up to 9 miles per hour, gusting to 18. By Friday, showers are likely with possible thunderstorms after 4 p.m. The high will be near 68 with a 60% chance of rain. Currently 51 degrees in Effingham.
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0: time zone am I on? What country am I in?
1: It doesn't matter. It's 5 o'clock somewhere.
0: It's always on 5 in Margaritaville, come to think of it.
1: Yeah, I heard that.
0: You've been there, haven't you?
1: Yes, sir.
0: I've seen your boat there.
1: I've been to Margaritaville a few times.
0: All right. Well, that's good.
1: Stumble my way back.
0: Okay. Well, we just want to make sure you can keep it between the navigational beacons.
1: Between the buoys. I got it.
0: All right. Well, it's 5 o'clock. Let's go somewhere.
1: I'm ready. 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
0: Let's get out of here.
1: I'm gone.

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0: Jabuzi and Good News. I'm Bosch. On the way, Riley Green, the Eli Young Band, and Wynonna's next with No One Else on Earth, right here.
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0: Bradley Green, Change My Mind. I'm Bosch. It's Thursday, May 21st. Happy birthday. If today's your birthday, you share it with ACM winner Cody Johnson, who's 39, Mr. T is 74, and Judge Reinhold is 69. It's Chardonnay Day. I'll drink to that. Eat More Fruits and Vegetables Day. We'll see about that. And National Memo Day.
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0: Eric Church, Round Here Buzz. I'm Bosch. Thursday, May 21st. On this day in history in 1819, the first bicycles in the U.S. were introduced. On this day in 1881, the American Red Cross is founded by Clara Barton. And on this day in 1927, aviator Charles Lindbergh lands in Paris after the first solo air crossing of the Atlantic. Hopefully he packed a lot of snack nuts.
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1: ABC News, I'm Sherry Preston. The travel rush for Memorial Day begins this afternoon. The long weekend could see 45 million of us traveling 50 miles or more from home, according to AAA. Gas is averaging about $4.50 a gallon, more than 40% more than last Labor Day, thanks to the war with Iran. Many Cuban Americans welcoming the indictment of former Cuban leader Raul Castro. ABC's Matt Rivers is in Miami.
2: Just speaking to the unprecedented nature of this, it's not all that often that you see the United States government indict a former leader, the former head of government there, the most famous living son of Cuba, Raul Castro.
1: LaGuardia Airport dealing with a sinkhole that forced the closure of one of two runways, delaying hundreds of flights. They're trying to figure out exactly what caused it. Two police officers who survived the January 6th riots suing to stop President Trump's plan to use tax dollars to compensate those who allege they've been wrongly targeted by the government. Acting Attorney General Todd Blanche says a commission will decide who gets payouts. This is ABC News. New warnings about our grocery bills. Wheat growers across the country say a drought coupled with high fertilizer and fuel costs due to the war with Iran could lead to the worst crop since the 70s. That could mean even higher prices soon. Several people have died in a hazmat emergency in New Mexico as first responders try to figure out what's going on in a home near Albuquerque.
3: Emergency crews arrived at a home there and found four people unresponsive. Three of them are now dead. Then the first responders started falling ill. About two dozen people exposed to an unknown substance, many of them experiencing dizziness and nausea. They were all taken to the hospital for decontamination, and now three of them have been admitted. Right now, there are hazmat teams there at the house as authorities are racing to try to figure out what this unknown substance even is.
1: ABC's Trevor Ault. Getting an A at Harvard will soon be harder soon. The faculty has voted to cap the number of A's in any given course at 20%. In recent years, 60% of undergrads were getting A's. I'm Sherry Preston, ABC News.
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8: Mostly cloudy skies continue today with a high near 66. East-northeast wind around 9 miles per hour, gusting up to 18 miles per hour. Tonight, similar clouds with a low near 56. Friday brings showers likely and possible thunderstorms after 1 p.m., high near 68. Chance of precipitation is 60%, with rainfall amounts between a quarter and half inch possible. Currently 51 degrees in Effingham.
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10: Yo, what's up, y'all? 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

It's Thursday, May 21st, only a couple days left until hopefully a long weekend. I assume most people are going to be off on Monday. It's going to be nice to have that extra day off. On the way, we have got Joe Diffie, If the Devil Danced, also going to play Thomas Rhett after all the bars are closed, after Jessica Andrews.

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0: Get ready to roll your eyes, because Broadway's about to drop another groan-worthy gem. It's Tales from the Grill. 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

glasses, she looks great in anything. 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

0: 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Will you be the hero someone needs?
1: Good Thursday morning. I'm Jeff Daly. This is the morning edition of the Cromwell Ag Radio Network. It's brought to you by Rural King, America's farm and home store. This morning, we welcome Matt Bennett of AgMarket.net to come in. We'll talk about farming in his area, and we'll talk about the marketplace, which certainly has seen its ups and its downs. Most likely, if we look at last week, more downs on Thursday and Friday. We showed some recovery in the first of the week, but now we're backing those up, looking for some fresh bullish news. We're also in the same situation with China that we've been before. President Trump and President Xi apparently made some agreements on agriculture commodities, but we're yet to see written text of that confirming the deal. We're also not seeing follow-through buying as yet, which is still not a surprise, but at the same time, you'd feel better about a deal if it was written and you had some concept of when the buyer was going to come to call and for what commodities. So plenty of questions and just enough for the market to temper that bullish thought of the additional sales and wait to see some confirmation. In the market yesterday, corn and soybean futures led markets lower. They were pressured by a favorable forecast over the next few weeks and some renewed optimism that negotiations could be making progress on a peace deal with Iran. Bean oil futures fell along with crude oil, which at the time of the market yesterday afternoon was down over $6 a barrel. Still high, but off recent tops. In the commodity trade, July corn was down 9.5 at 465.75. September corn down 9 at 472.5. July soybeans were down 9.75, 1199.75. August beans down 10.5. The July Chicago wheat market was down 6.75 cents at 660.5 a bushel. Coming up, Matt Bennett with AgMarket.net. I'm Jeff Daly. 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
1: Good Thursday. I'm Jeff Daly. This is the morning edition of the Cromwell Ag Radio Network. More of the situation, I would say, this year, we shared it yesterday with Rob Ewald. There are more haves and have-nots in terms of precipitation over the past 2 or 3 years than I think I've ever seen. And this year, there are those who have had way too much moisture. And I could say in my zip code, we've been really deficient up until the past couple of days. And boy, there were a bunch of thirsty crops that finally get a drink. We just hope this is not it for the season. Our friend Matt Bennett is with us of AgMarket.net. You know Matt as a desired speaker. He's one you want to pay attention to when meeting season is going on. But he also does that from a farmer perspective. He sees both sides of the market. Matt, I hope that you are well and your family's well.
4: Oh, yeah. Everything's going well, and we got done farming, so at least for now. We got some replant to do, and we got a lot going on, there's no doubt. But we got done the first time around anyway. But, yeah, family's doing good.
1: That's good. So moving on, this is such a paradox. You can't ever let the zip code you're in dictate or let that be assumed that that's what everybody else is experiencing. if you're in Northern Illinois, Northern Indiana, as you shared before we came on the air, there's some folks up there that planters have spent more time in the shed than they have in the field.
4: Yeah, absolutely. You know, some of our clients in that part of the world, 10, 20, 30% done on corn. I mean, they just simply haven't had the windows they need. I mean, we know that those percentages can climb rapidly with just a 24 or 36 hour window. But unfortunately, they haven't gotten those windows. That corridor, if you will, Missouri through Ohio, there's been quite an area that just continued to get pummeled by rain. Now, you got on the west side of that, people were dry as a bone. You get down in your neck of the woods into Tennessee, people were dry as a bone. This last week, I think everyone participated in some rain, which made it interesting. Sunday night's trade was so strong. We know that was based on China. But I would tell you that if the U.S.-Chinese trade deal situation hadn't been divulged, I would expect we actually would have seen weakness on the board, because a lot of areas that needed rain got it. Now, is that going to continue? That's the big question. But you're right. The areas that have been getting it, for the most part, just continue to get it.
1: Mm. So the USDA tells us over two-thirds of the soybean crop is planted and over three-fourths of the corn crop is planted. And most would suggest that really mom nature and weather is going to have the key into the rest of the growing season, barring any further black swan events that are going on. The market doesn't seem to be concerned that over 30% of the soybean crop isn't planted and a fourth of the corn crop is still not planted.
4: Yeah, I mean, to be honest, usually you got to get pretty late May, sometimes into June, before they get super concerned. But we certainly have decent sized percentages that may not change a whole lot on a week like this. Now, last week we made really good progress just due to some of the areas that were able to be dry for two or three days, saw guys get their whole crop in. You know, I mean, a lot of these guys, I've got a guy that works for me actually that they ran their planter here a couple, 3 weeks ago. For 48 straight hours, you know, so you can cover a lot of ground with a high speed planter these days. The problem is, you know, you get late like this. Yes, you can go into a little more inclement conditions, but if it's muddy, there's just nothing you can do. So it's been a haves and have nots type year for sure.
1: I thought it was interesting, and I posted it on my Facebook account. There was a picture of a John Deere X9 with one of their 120 planters going, suggesting they were doing 100 acres an hour. And then then I had another picture of a guy on a 1066 with a four-row John Deere planter, and they were using that for spot planting. Yeah. You know, and what was state-of-the-art back when I was a kid, which that was, you know, covered wagon and horses and, you know, the Pony Express. But, I mean, in that day, if you had a four-row planter, most everybody did. Some got up to a six, and there were a few that, oh, man, they were eight-row planter. But you consider, you know, the most we ever planted was 50 acres in a day. They're doing 100 acres in an hour. Good Lord.
4: Yeah, I mean, you can cover a lot of ground quickly. It's really amazing. You know, you'll talk to some of these guys that's got a couple thousand acres to plant. You know, you talk to them two, 3 days later and they're done. It's just unbelievable how much ground can be covered with some of this equipment. But we know that not everyone is in that boat. You know, I haven't seen a whole lot of, I don't know that I've ever seen 120, foot planter in our part of the world, but by all means, there's a lot of 24 and 36 rows that you'll see around, and most of them's high speed. So if they're running, you know, a 24 or 36 row, at 7, 8, 9, 10 mile an hour, boy, you can cover ground fast.
1: Man, I had feels growing up that you couldn't turn a 36 row planter around in much less plant with it. Well, that's a whole lot different. Hey, let's get into the business. The market was really disappointed last week during the summit. They weren't hearing any good news. The bulls were thirsty for some good news, didn't get it, sold off on Thursday, sold off on Friday. Then it's announced over the weekend that China, yep, they're going to go ahead and follow through with the 25 million metric tons of soybeans purchased each year, and then add on that another 17 billion in ag commodities for the next 3 years. Some initial euphoria in the market. I don't know if we made up everything that we had lost, but I think the question now is, okay, what commodities, when, at what price? The bulls ran out of feed.
4: Yeah, for sure. I mean, the thing is, Thursday and Friday, you just didn't have any news, you know, and it was very similar to the meeting last fall, you know, when Secretary Bessent came out and said, hey, you know, we're going to sell them 12 million tons this year, 25 the next 3 years. Nobody knew what this year meant. Nobody knew if we were talking marketing year, calendar year, you know, and so there's a lot of unknowns. And that's exactly what we had on Thursday and Friday, which disappointed the trade because a lot of folks were hoping for additional soybean sales and possibly even some corn sales. But to address your thoughts as to what might be involved in this $17 billion, and, you know, as far as we know, the $17 billion is an addition, you know, to that 25 million metric ton beans per year. So obviously, what are we looking at? And right now, Jeff, I mean, corn works into China. If China wanted to buy U.S. corn right now with their interior corn prices, it would work and work quite well. And so we've got to understand that there's no question in my mind that corn would be one of the things that you might see in the short run. Now, whether it happens or not, obviously, is going to have a pretty strong dictation on how this market goes. But for me, I got to think that if they're actually going to do this, you know, I think that corn would be one of the first places I'd hang my hat. Now, another one is beef. Whenever you look at China buys a lot of beef off Australia, and it looks like they pretty much filled their quota, which once they fill a quota that they said that they were going to buy from them, then the rest of that beef has a tariff placed on it. So there's definitely a possibility that U.S. would have some beef to sell. Now, clearly, given our situation, I don't know how much we're going to have to sell, but it could be a stabilizing influence. Now, there on Wednesday, you know, the market was kind of getting worked over a little bit, and a lot of that had to do with, you know, a strike. There was a plant, a Cargill plant, I believe, it was a Fort Morgan, and, you know, and it was supposed to be, they're going on strike, and so there's a lot of question marks there, a lot of uncertainties about availability of supply, and so, but I do think that if China stepped in and bought U.S. beef, there's no doubt that it would continue this trend of support, if you will. I'm not saying we're going to go make new highs, but I do think that it would be supportive of the market. Whereas on corn, I think you can see some serious fireworks if China bought, you know, in combination, possibly, you know, with an acreage loss, which is what most people are assuming right now.
1: So let me be devil's advocate for just a second. You've got the Safrina crop coming in Brazil, which promises to be good size, and the Argentine crop that's coming in. Their currency is weaker than ours.

0: talked to Eric as well. We do a weekly deal with him where we do a video, and he just goes through all that stuff, and it sure has educated me. But I don't know that that crop's going to finish the way they want to see it finish. And so there's question marks to me as to what production looks like, along with question marks as to what production is going to look like in the coming year, just with availability of fertilizer and fertilizer prices. So with Brazil as a country that imports all their fertilizer, you know, what are you going to see happen on corn acres this next year? Well, so I do think that there's a lot of question marks.
1: Well, if they're anemic on moisture, their soil doesn't hold water very well. And we know that that could certainly affect. We don't measure corn in volume. We measure it in weight, and that test weight's light. Certainly could impact the desire. Hey, this morning we're talking with Matt Bennett with AgMarket.net. We'll be back with Matt right after the break here on the morning edition of the Cromwell Ag Radio Network.
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1: Good morning and welcome back to the Morning Edition. Matt Bennett's with us of AgMarket.net. Man, I want to just look at the numbers, and at the time of our recording, I don't want to pretend to folks that we're live at this hour, although we're both up and working. You've got the December corn market. At the time we're trading, Matt, we were off 487 and three quarters, and the November for soybeans at 1192 and three quarters. And then I look at wheat, and this is the one where I want to start with. Nearby wheat, 658 and a quarter. Next July, I have seen that market as high as 720. At the time that we're talking, we're at 711. You know, I don't know how many times I've been able to sell wheat for $7 a bushel, and you would be naturally, I think, interested in maybe taking a part of that, but not knowing what fertilizer is going to be priced at or the availability of, does it make you gun shy looking ahead, trying to maybe even price in some 27 crops?
0: Yeah, I mean, if I look at all three crops, and we will go to wheat like you're talking, but if I look at all three crops, the one that I'm most willing to potentially look at as far as 27 is concerned, you know, would be soybeans, because you're not near as dependent, of course, on fertilizer with soybeans. And we've had 1150 on the board quite a bit here recently. I think as we talk, you know, we're 1146 and a quarter, but bottom line, 1150 beans in my part of the world with some of the APHs that we see from a historical standpoint, that works quite well, especially knowing once again that you're not wholly dependent upon fertilizer. Now, if I look at wheat, there's a lot, it's a complex issue, Jeff. No doubt, as you know, a big reason why this market's rallied so much is the hard red crop is just in disarray. It's a disaster, especially the West.

0: from two-thirds of Kansas down through Texas. If you looked on that last report, Jeff, and yes, I know you did, but 70% abandonment in Texas. I mean, that's just an incredible number. It's no laughing matter. I feel terrible for those guys, but bottom line is, you know, they just had a disastrous drought down there. And so the market has rallied mostly based upon U.S. weather, whereas the U.S. wheat crop is not even close to being one of the biggest wheat crop in the world. We're not big into the world export market, you know, and so if the Black Sea region had the kind of a crop that the hard red crop had, there's no doubt that you would have a massive rally in prices. Obviously, Australia is another one that we're keeping an eye on. And so you've got kind of a tug of war there between a tough situation in the U.S. and what you would call ample supply currently, as far as the world's concerned. Now, looking forward, you got to ask yourself, with high urea prices, with lack of availability of urea, what does world wheat production look like over the next year? Mm-hmm. You know, and so whenever I look at, for instance, July 27 at 710, 711, you know, in that situation, does a guy want to step in and hedge off a little bit of risk, considering historically, once again, you don't get an opportunity there? I'm okay with it. But at the same time, I don't want to get hog wild and too carried away here, you know, because you could see these prices rally substantially if we don't get in a position where everyone's able to plant wheat like they want to, or, you know, as you suggested earlier, be able to fertilize it the way that they want to. So there's a lot of question marks of world feed grain. And I do think that's part of the reason I'm a little more hesitant on both wheat and corn, because we simply don't know what our cost structure is going to look like.
1: Okay, so if you know that we're going to have drought and that the crop is going to be infected, then, and if the path of the market for corn and soybeans is higher, you know, to chill here, and, you know, you could scale your way into this thing. But if you know the weather is going to be awesome and we're going to have a big crop and generally are headed in a bearish scenario, you're looking at prices. If they are good here now and they're going to get worse, maybe you want to take some action here. The fact of the matter is, we don't know exactly where we are. So how are you hedging yourself, and what are you advising for your clients here? Because, I mean, I don't like $12 beans compared to $14 beans, but I like $12 beans a whole lot better than I do nine. So
0: yeah,
1: where are we, Matt?
0: Yeah, I mean, that's the thing, Jeff. Whenever I look at 26, for instance, December corn, let's say you wanted to sell some corn at $5 and you want to get somewhat aggressive. But I know it's been interesting over the last several days, and I'm sure this isn't going to surprise you, but on Thursday and Friday, especially Friday, I had growers calling me and saying, man, I missed $5 and I'm super aggravated with it, you know. Whereas on Monday, we had a chance at $5 again, and I made phone calls and said, hey, it's back to $5. Well, I don't want to sell now, you know, because China's going to buy all this corn. Well, to me, what you've got to do is you got to know, hey, at what price level can I live with? Lock in a worst case scenario. And then what are we doing? I mean, we're up to, and I say up to because everyone's different, but our official recommendations be up to 50% hedged in some capacity whenever you get up to this $5 level, which we've been at quite a bit here over the last couple of weeks. As far as soybeans go, $12 and above, we've actually gotten up to 60% sold or hedged in some capacity. Now, I would say in some capacity, because one thing that we do have is we own calls against several of our corn sales. And it all depends upon what percentage a person wants to do. But I would strongly urge people to understand the volatility in this market could be historic, especially if China does step in, especially if we see acreage drop. So I want to be flexible in my marketing plan. By selling corn, that doesn't necessarily mean you're bearish. It just means you're smart enough to take a profit. And so if you do that and you want to go ahead and stay long the market, you know, we've been buying some August short-dated calls, because basically what that does, it keeps us long past pollination. We're going to know what we're dealing with at that point as far as the crop goes. And if this thing does rally like gangbusters, we're going to be there to at least participate in a portion of it. But that's kind of the way we're handling it right now.
1: So with corn and soybeans, what has that strategy cost you? I mean, you can enter a position that's expensive. But then again, if you don't spend enough, then you get what you pay for. So what strategies are possible here that the market is giving you?
0: Yeah, one thing that we always do is anytime we enter a strategy, we post it and it stays on our website. So one thing that we did earlier in the year is we bought August short dated $5 calls in anticipation of if we got the rally, we'd be able to sell into the rally knowing we already own the calls. Now, if you don't own the calls, I totally understand you'd be a little hesitant to spend a ton of money. But at the same time, we're not necessarily worried, in my opinion, about the move, for instance, from 488 here today to maybe 520. If I look at an August short dated 520, you know, that's 11 cents. What I'm worried about as a grower is what if this thing goes to $6 for some reason and I can't participate in it because I got oversold. And so we want to go up in here somewhere. 5-10s are only 14 cents. I mean, go up there, buy yourself a call. One thing I don't want to do on reownership is get into a marginable position because I don't want to make a good sale bad by trying to be too aggressive. I just want to say, hey, you know what? I've got whatever, 460 corn sold out of the field. You know, if I take a dime off that and 450 is my worst case scenario, but the upside's unlimited, I think that's a pretty good way to approach it.
1: So if you're, from the history that you have and from the research there at agmarket.net, I mean, we're not done planning yet. It's still May. But looking ahead, what are the benchmarks? Are we sideways here for a period of time? What is this market hinging on whether we move up or down?
0: Well, I mean, if you look at the chart, Jeff, I mean, whether you're talking July corn, July beans, no beans, you name it, Dease corn. I mean, essentially, with the drop in prices there on Wednesday, what you're seeing is the uptrend is still intact. Okay, so you've got an uptrend that started essentially at the first of the year. And so you went down on Friday and the market held exactly where it needed to. Went down on Wednesday, and we didn't even quite get down to support levels. But what you've got is an uptrending market. So I wouldn't call it sideways necessarily, but could the high be in? There's no question that the high could be in. What would that necessitate is that you get this crop planted in short order, China does not buy any corn, you know, and then you keep acreage pretty close to planting intentions. In that scenario, if the weather's good, there's no doubt that you could have a high end for the year. But right now, I would assume that it's going to be tough to get all those stars to align. I do think there'll be other opportunities here for growers, but that doesn't mean I'm going to sit on my hands either. I think that we need to be very aggressive in at least locking in, once again, a worst case scenario to where if this thing falls out of bed and I get a nice rain on July the 20th, and I'm aggravated because I didn't get any corn sold at $5. I don't think that's a boat we want to be rowing in. So I want to go ahead and manage some risk, lock in, again, some sort of a scenario that I know I've got my costs covered at the very least. And if this thing goes up, I can participate.
1: Okay, got to add on one question here. Is E15 more of a headline or is it a fundamental that could come to play later in the year, early next year, as it relates to supply, demand, and price discovery?
0: I mean, as we sit today, I'd say it's more of a headline. But what it is, Jeff, as you know, is it's the ability to use E15. You know, it's not a mandate that people have to use it. It's the ability to use it year-round. Not all stations are even equipped to handle it, so there's a lot of infrastructure that's going to have to be updated. But I do think what it does is it stabilizes what I'd call very mature industry and put us in a spot where we should be able to boil through more ethanol than, you know, what we have, for instance, with the 10 blend. So right now, I don't see it having this huge effect. And a lot of folks felt like you might see this thing go up 50 cents with that announcement. And I said, I just don't see it happening. But at the same time, I don't think it's bad for the corn market. I just don't know that it's going to play out as quickly as what everyone wants to see.
1: Matt Bennett is with us of agmarket.net. I'm Jeff Talley. This is the morning edition of the Cromwell Ag Radio Network.
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5: 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I guess after 43 years in business, the time was bound to come that some of our work family members were going to enter into retirement. As sad as it is to see them leave, we are excited with the prospect of adding to our work family. This is an open invitation if you are interested in a position at our dealership to please stop by and see what we all have to offer. We look forward to meeting you. As always, God's continued blessings to you and yours.
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1: Good morning and welcome back to the Morning Edition. Your forecast today calls for a partly sunny sky and a high in the mid-60s. We're cloudy tonight with a low of 55. Tomorrow, a cloudy sky, temperatures in the upper 60s, and a 50-50 chance of rain, mainly for the afternoon. Tomorrow night, a 60% chance of rain with a precip mainly before midnight. It'll be cloudy with a low of 60. Saturday, partly sunny, 76, and on Sunday, a 50-50 chance of rain at a high near 80. Your Monday Memorial Day outlook is partly sunny with a high near 80. I'm Jeff Nelly.
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0: ABC News, I'm Sherry Preston. The Memorial Day travel rush ramps up for real this afternoon. AAA thinks about 45 million of us will be traveling at least 50 miles from home for the unofficial start to summer, even with gas prices averaging more than $4.50 a gallon. Now under indictment in the U.S. for murder, Raul Castro, former leader of Cuba. ABC's Matt Rivers in Miami says it's for the downing of humanitarian planes in the 90s.
1: You've got people who remember the crime specifically, right? And they feel very passionate that this could be the first step in the process of justice being served for the people who were killed. But I think beyond that, it's the symbolism, right? Because I think here in Little Havana, a lot of people would call Raul Castro a criminal, and they've called him that for decades. And now you get the United States government officially calling this man a murderer.
0: Wheat farmers now say drought plus the high cost of fuel and fertilizer could mean this year's crop will be the smallest since the 70s. That could mean higher food prices. This is ABC News. A violent confrontation at a coffee shop in Indiana leading to the death of a 75-year-old customer. ABC's Aaron Katursky has the details.
2: Police in Fort Wayne, Indiana said 75-year-old Anita Grayson entered Tim Hortons to complain about her drive-thru order and started arguing with the 17-year-old behind the counter. You can see a coworker then step between them before the customer appears to hit the younger worker first. That employee's manager then pushes the customer and the two tumble to the floor, where police said Grayson ripped out a chunk of the employee's hair. Minutes after the fight, Grayson was seen on the floor, and when police arrived, they found her unresponsive.
0: Well, this is exactly what recent college grads, especially those in finance, did not want to hear. J.P. Morgan Chase CEO Jamie Dimon tells Bloomberg that the bank will likely be hiring more AI specialists and fewer traditional bankers in the future. He also says over time, AI will cut the number of people the company needs. Sherry Preston, ABC News.
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0: A man battling cancer received a heartfelt letter from a young child facing the same illness, creating a powerful moment of shared courage and connection. Let me read this to you. This kid said, "Hi, Dean. I know you have cancer just like me, so you are not alone. I'm fighting cancer too. Just it is in my belly. We can beat this together." And then he drew a picture of himself with this man, Dean, and he said, he captioned it, "We did it." It's just, it's proof that empathy doesn't have an age limit. This kid just gave a stranger the best reason to keep fighting.
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0: I'm Jeff Alley on the Cromwell Ag Radio Network. U.S. Department of Agriculture announcing new steps aimed at expanding domestic fertilizer production and lowering input costs for American farmers. Ag Secretary Brooke Rollins said the administration plans to accelerate permitting for fertilizer projects and revive a grant program to support domestic production. The effort could increase U.S. fertilizer output approximately 4.5 million tons annually, benefiting an estimated 400,000 producers across 290 million acres of farmland. The administration is also reviewing additional short-term measures, including transportation regulations and countervailing duties involving fertilizer imports from Morocco. The administration officials also highlighting the proposed $4 billion in Blue Point low-carbon ammonia facility in Louisiana. Army Corps of Engineers officials said permitting decisions on the project could come within 45 days as a broader push to reduce regulatory delays. EPA Administrator Lee Zeldin said the administration will expedite Clean Air Act and Clean Water Act permits to those fertilizer projects. China and the United States agreeing to reduce tariffs on agriculture trade as a part of a broader agreement announced following meetings in their summit last week. I'm Jeff Nally.
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8: Today will be mostly cloudy with a high near 66. East-northeast wind around 9 miles per hour, gusting to 18. Friday brings showers likely and possible thunderstorms after 1 p.m. with a high near 68. Overnight Friday, showers and thunderstorms continue with a low around 59. Currently 51 degrees in Effingham.
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1: 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A viral trend has landed multiple kids in the hospital after they microwaved gel-filled toys to make them easier to squish. 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It is dangerous if the toy is not meant to be microwaved, which I don't think there are any toys that are supposed to go in the microwave. 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

0: Honor, celebrate, and remember. Join HSHS Home Care for the Effingham Memorial Butterfly Release Ceremony coming up this evening at 5:30. This is going to be taking place at St. Anthony's Memorial Hospital Healing Garden. Experience a moving tribute as loved ones' names are read aloud and butterflies take flight in their memory. Again, that's coming up at 5:30 this evening.
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11: Today will be mostly cloudy with a high near 66. East-northeast wind around 9 miles per hour, gusting to 18. Tonight remains mostly cloudy, low around 56. Friday brings showers likely and possible thunderstorms after 1 p.m., high near 68. Friday night, showers and thunderstorms continue, low around 59. Currently 52 degrees in Effingham.
12: Hi, this is Brad Paisley. drinking ought to be a team effort. 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
14: ABC News, I'm Sherry Preston. With the Memorial Day rush expected to really speed up today, more of us are expected to hit the road and pay more while we're doing it.
15: AAA says this holiday will see a slight increase in road travel compared to last year, but also higher gas prices. The national average is now $4.56 a gallon. Traffic data company INRIX says the worst times to drive will be Thursday and Friday afternoons, especially between 3 and 6 p.m., with major backups expected in cities like New York, Boston, Denver, and Los Angeles.
14: That's ABC Stephanie Ramos. Flying into or out of New York's LaGuardia Airport, still a pain thanks to a sinkhole that opened up on one of the runways. That runway is still closed, causing delays. Walmart this morning warning about the possibility of slower sales later this year, but says sales for the last quarter were up 4.1%. Tens of thousands of people under evacuation orders in Simi Valley, California, with a wildfire burning through 2,100 acres. This is ABC News. Three people are dead and more than a dozen first responders had to be taken to the hospital after a 911 call about a suspected drug overdose outside Albuquerque. Here's ABC's Jim Ryan.
16: The first paramedics on the scene in Mountain Air, New Mexico, found several people unresponsive.
17: It looks like we have three patients. Two of them may not be breathing.
16: The audio from Broadcastify, the first responders themselves began to feel sick after exposure to something inside the house.
18: We just don't know what it is,
16: says Mayor Peter Nieto.
18: Is it fentanyl? Is it some kind of other chemical? That's the million-dollar question right now that we don't have answers to.
16: Three people in the home would die. 18 first responders were quarantined and treated. Jim Ryan, ABC News.
14: Farmers are warning that thanks to extreme weather and the extreme cost of fertilizer because of the war, this year's wheat crop could be the worst since 1972. The news is especially hard for Kansas, one of the top overall producers of wheat in the country. According to the USDA, only five of the past 40 years in Kansas has a crop been this bad. Sherry Preston, ABC News.
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3: Reporting for Effingham Radio News, I'm Derek Warren. The Effingham County Board met on Monday afternoon and started off the meeting with some recognition for officers, residents, and announced a retirement. The Sheriff's Department honored Pam Riemann, who retired from the Sheriff's Office after 38 years of service. She has been with the office since 1987. Effingham County Sheriff Paul Coons also recognized Morgan Walker, who is involved with the Dietrich School Mentor Program, and awarded her the Distinguished Act Award after identifying a family in need and coordinating efforts to secure beds and replace flooring, ensuring all four children had new beds by Christmas. Deputy Sergeant Jonathan Schutte and Deputy Sergeant Robin Brown each received life-saving awards as well. The awards were for their quick actions using Narcan to revive overdose victims. This is Brown's fifth rescue. You can find more details on our interview with Sheriff Coons on our website, effinghamradio.com, under local interviews. Sheriff Coons also posted more information on the Sheriff's Office Facebook page. This is Effingham Radio News.
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0: The World Cup is about a month away now, and anticipation is building as preparations continue in Canada, Mexico, and the U.S. This summer, 48 teams are going to battle it out in the biggest tournament in men's soccer. As a co-host, the U.S. automatically qualified in Group D, and their opening match is going to be against Paraguay coming up on June 12th. The finale, the final game, the Super Bowl of soccer, if you will, is going to be July 19th. Opening ceremonies are going to be held in all three host nations with performances from Katy Perry, Michael Bublé, and more.
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2: I'm Jeff Nally on the Cromwell Ag Radio Network. Iowa Senator Charles Grassley very straightforward with media this week, indicating he has not changed his mind about foreign adversaries owning U.S. farmland, despite comments from President Trump to the contrary.
3: My vote a year ago on an amendment on the National Defense Act, barring China, Russia, North Korea, and Iran from buying farmlands is where I stand on that issue.
2: Now, with the House approving its version of the Farm Bill, attention draws to the U.S. Senate. Ag Committee Democrats want to revise nutrition program cuts that were initiated by the GOP in last year's tax bill. The Iowa Republican is not in favor of revisiting that issue.
3: What they want us to do is undo the anti-fraud provisions that were in the tax bill of a year ago. And that would cost, if we did it for 2 years, it would cost $18 billion. If we did it for 1 year, it'd be $8 billion. And if there's fraud in programs, we can't justify it any more than we can we could let Minnesota get away with billions being wasted in daycare and people in California getting hundreds of millions of dollars in their own pocket by frauding Medicaid for hospice care.
2: A farmer himself, Grassley is in touch with other farmers in his state. He says there is little doubt where their greatest concerns lie.
3: Input costs, particularly as they've shot up with diesel and urea as a result of trade of hormones being down. And then I'm going to be pushing this administration to lift tariffs on ammonia and sulfur, as you've heard me do many times in this program, on phosphate coming from Morocco. And Mosaic doesn't need the protection that these countervailing duties give them. We need to get them off. And E15 is going to help this to some extent if we can get that into law, but nothing's going to help more than getting the Iran war over.
2: In Washington this week, Agriculture Secretary Brooke Rollins applauding the Senate Ag Committee's attention to fertilizer price and availability and said the agency is looking to take action.
4: They are moving forward a bill to increase the transparency, to call on the USDA, to hire a full-time input economist, to work to be more transparent, to get more transparency out into the marketplace. And I'm proud to say that effective immediately, we are already searching for that input economist that will focus entirely with a team on the cost of input so we can continue this high-level partnership with the Hill to ensure we're doing everything that we can for our farmers and ranchers.
2: At an event at the USDA, Rollins announced the Trump administration is reviving a Biden-era program to expand fertilizer production in an attempt to address persistently high input costs.
4: All in, domestic fertilizer production will increase about 4.5 million tons per year, serving about 400,000 producers, the smaller projects, and 290 million acres. There's so much more we can do, but this is an incredible, as I mentioned, first step.
2: The administration is reviving the fertilizer production and expansion program. Rollins says that program was originally conceived with a very good thought in mind. However, she said it was more focused on mitigating climate change and not enough about making fertilizer. A prominent crop scout sees corn acres in the U.S. falling to 93.8 million. That's compared to 95.3 million previously estimated. Michael Cardonnier's newest estimate would put harvested acres at 86 million compared to 87.4 million previously. Using a 181 bushel an acre yield, Cardonnier estimates the crop at 15.56 billion bushels, down 429 million from the previous estimate. I'm Jeff Daly on the Cromwell Ag Radio Network.
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13: Today will be mostly cloudy with a high near 66. East-northeast wind around 9 miles per hour, gusting to 18. Tonight remains mostly cloudy, low around 56. Friday brings showers likely and possible thunderstorms after 1 p.m., high near 68. Friday night, showers and thunderstorms continue, low around 59. Currently 52 degrees in Effingham.
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2: 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Gonna kiss you like I'm coming home from war.
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0: A Dutch man was the first case in the deadly hantavirus outbreak on a cruise ship. Authorities believed that he picked it up while bird watching before boarding the cruise. And since nobody wants to be patient zero, a physician and scientist is sharing the travel mistakes that can turn a vacation into the starting point of an outbreak. Things he recommends avoiding include visiting bat caves, swimming in fresh water that looks pristine, and cuddling monkeys, stray dogs, or cute wildlife. Don't do any of that. If you don't want to start the next pandemic, don't do any of that, okay? Some useful information for you ahead of your next vacation.
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2: 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Sheriff Coons stopped by for his monthly interview to talk about safety for summer events and activities. With the 250th anniversary of the nation this year, more summer activities are planned and fireworks will be plentiful. Sheriff Coons emphasized safety first this summer.
3: You know, one thing that we need to talk about or think about is sunscreen. And you know what? I always keep sunscreen in the vehicles, but you should always take sunscreen with you. And especially for the children, you know, we have to have sunscreen and you have to keep it applied. And you also about staying hydrated.
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3: 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And another thing with staying hydrated, though, is alcohol. 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
8: Today will be mostly cloudy with a high near 66. Winds from the east-northeast at 9 miles per hour, gusting to 18. Friday brings a 60% chance of showers and thunderstorms, mainly after 1 p.m., with a high near 68 and rain amounts up to half an inch. Friday night, showers and possible thunderstorms continue, with a low around 59. Currently 53 degrees in Effingham.
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1: ABC News, I'm Sherry Preston. Tens of millions of us will be hitting the roads, rails, and air for the Memorial Day weekend, and the rush is expected to really get going a little bit later today. In Southern California, thousands have had to evacuate ahead of a wildfire that is ripping through Simi Valley. ABC's Trevor Ault is there.
2: Overnight, wildfires raging across Southern California, forcing thousands of evacuations. The Sandy Fire in Simi Valley now scorched more than 2,100 acres just 30 miles from Los Angeles.
1: Elon Musk has announced plans to take SpaceX public. No word yet on when shares may go on sale, but experts say the move could push Musk's net worth over the $1 trillion mark. Investigators at a home outside Albuquerque, New Mexico, are trying to figure out what happened that left three people dead, 18 first responders sick. The mayor of the town says fentanyl is a possibility, but that house has never been on their radar as a possible drug house. This is ABC News. Another new report on kids and screen time.
3: Live real life. That's the motto of a new Surgeon General report on the dangers of too much screen time for kids. The report, calling it an urgent public health issue, found some kids are now spending more time on devices than they do sleeping or attending school. Experts warning even some toddlers are now spending multiple hours a day in front of a screen, setting up potential mental health issues and poor developmental and educational outcomes.
1: That's ABC's Andrea Fujii. Walmart delivering another quarter of impressive sales. Low prices serving as a magnet for shoppers nationwide, even though Walmart is warning there could be tougher times ahead. More than 150 million people shop at Walmart stores or online every week. SpaceX's initial public offering is expected later this year. The stock sale could make SpaceX owner Elon Musk the world's first trillionaire, and that's even though the company lost $2.5 billion last year. Sherry Preston, ABC News.
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8: Reporting for Effingham Radio News, I'm Derek Warren. The Effingham County Board met on Monday afternoon and started off the meeting with some recognition for officers, residents, and announced a retirement. The Sheriff's Department honored Pam Riemann, who retired from the Sheriff's Office after 38 years of service. She has been with the office since 1987. Effingham County Sheriff Paul Coons also recognized Morgan Walker, who is involved with the Dietrich School Mentor Program, and awarded her the Distinguished Act Award after identifying a family in need and coordinating efforts to secure beds and replace flooring, ensuring all four children had new beds by Christmas. Deputy Sergeant Jonathan Schutte and Deputy Sergeant Robin Brown each received life-saving awards as well. The awards were for their quick actions using Narcan to revive overdose victims. This is Brown's fifth rescue. You can find more details on our interview with Sheriff Coons on our website, effinghamradio.com, under local interviews. Sheriff Coons also posted more information on the Sheriff's Office Facebook page. This is Effingham Radio News.

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3: I'm Jeff Daly on the Cromwell Ag Radio Network. In the overnight, July corn down 5.5, July soybeans down 8.5, July Chicago wheat down 11.75. Looking at yesterday's market, July corn dropped 9.5, July soy fell 9.75. Corn basis weaker yesterday. Soybean and hard red winter wheat basis were steady. Spring wheat and soft red winter wheat basis were stronger. Futures markets pressured by favorable forecasts for the next few weeks and by renewed optimism that negotiating could make progress on Iran and a peace deal. The USDA to lead off today with the weekly export sales report, then the weekly and monthly livestock slaughter summaries to be released today. Traders stay in tune for updates for the latest round of peace negotiations between the U.S. and Iran. Previous close yesterday showed the Dow Jones Industrial Average up 645, the S&P up 79.33. The 10-year Treasury ended at 4.57. Early on today, the June Dow futures are up 80 points. European markets higher. Spot futures on London's FTSE are trading up just shy of 0.1%. Germany's DAX trading up 3%. The Shanghai Composite in China down 2%. I'm Jeff Daly.
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5: Central Illinois weather.
6: Today will be mostly cloudy with a high near 66. Winds from the east-northeast at 9 miles per hour, gusting to 18. Friday brings a 60% chance of showers and thunderstorms, mainly after 1 p.m., with a high near 68 and rain amounts up to half an inch. Friday night, showers and possible thunderstorms continue, with a low around 59. Currently 53 degrees in Effingham.
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9: 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Sheriff Coons stopped by for his monthly interview to talk about safety for summer events and activities. With the 250th anniversary of the nation this year, more summer activities are planned and fireworks will be plentiful. Sheriff Coons emphasized safety first this summer.
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0: Gen Z is giving the hacky sack a comeback. Hacky sacks are popping up across high schools and college campuses as teens form clubs and spend lunch breaks kicking foot bags around in circles. The trend appears to have exploded over the past few weeks, especially in the Northeast, with even preppy athletes embracing what used to be seen as a classic 90s stoner pastime. The hacky sack is back. Why did the hacky sack ever die?
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5: Central Illinois weather.
6: Today will be mostly cloudy with a high near 66. Winds from the east-northeast at 9 miles per hour, gusting up to 18. Tonight, mostly cloudy with a low around 56. Friday brings likely showers and possible thunderstorms, with a high near 68. Chance of precipitation is 60%. Currently 57 degrees in Effingham.
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2: ABC News, I'm Sherry Preston. Hopes that one hot spot for the Memorial Day travel rush may be fixed soon. Word that the runway at New York's LaGuardia Airport, closed by a sinkhole, may be reopening at noon today. AAA thinks about 45 million of us will be traveling at least 50 miles from home, with traffic starting to build later today. There were celebrations in Cuban communities across the country after the Justice Department unsealed those murder charges against former Cuban leader Raul Castro. ABC's Pierre Thomas in Miami.
3: For many Cuban Americans, especially here in Miami, these charges were 30 years in the making. Today, Cuba's government calling the indictment a farce based on lies to justify military aggression. And Cuban officials say any military move will be met with fierce resistance. The critical question now is what happens next.
2: Ukraine's president says drones struck a Russian refinery overnight, more than 500 miles inside Russian territory. Israel has begun deporting activists who tried to get through that naval blockade. This is ABC News. Two police officers who defended the Capitol on January 6th have filed a lawsuit against the plan to use taxpayer money to compensate those who allege they were wrongly targeted under the Biden administration. Oklahoma Republican Senator James Lankford was asked about whether any of those who stormed the Capitol would be getting money.
4: There were some folks that wandered in the building, that were caught up in the crowd, came in, marched around, walked right out. That's not my issue. There are folks that smashed windows. There are folks that attacked law enforcement. There are folks that beat them with poles and the American flag, folks that sprayed bear spray in their face of law enforcement. I don't understand why any of those folks would receive any kind of compensation.
2: A commission would be set up to decide who would get the money and how much, according to Acting Attorney General Todd Blanche. Stephen Colbert's long goodbye to late night TV ends this evening when the host of The Late Show appears behind his desk for the final time. CBS announced last year after 11 seasons The Late Show would be ending, claiming economic reasons. Sherry Preston, ABC News.
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8: Reporting for Effingham Radio News, I'm Derek Warren. The Effingham County Board met on Monday afternoon and started off the meeting with some recognition for officers, residents, and announced a retirement. The Sheriff's Department honored Pam Riemann, who retired from the Sheriff's Office after 38 years of service. She has been with the office since 1987. Effingham County Sheriff Paul Coons also recognized Morgan Walker, who is involved with the Dietrich School Mentor Program, and awarded her the Distinguished Act Award after identifying a family in need and coordinating efforts to secure beds and replace flooring, ensuring all four children had new beds by Christmas. Deputy Sergeant Jonathan Schutte and Deputy Sergeant Robin Brown each received life-saving awards as well. The awards were for their quick actions using Narcan to revive overdose victims. This is Brown's fifth rescue. You can find more details on our interview with Sheriff Coons on our website, effinghamradio.com, under local interviews. Sheriff Coons also posted more information on the Sheriff's Office Facebook page. This is Effingham Radio News.
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3: Today will be mostly cloudy with a high near 66. Winds from the east-northeast at 9 miles per hour, gusting up to 18. Tonight, mostly cloudy with a low around 56. Friday brings likely showers and possible thunderstorms, with a high near 68. Chance of precipitation is 60%. Currently 57 degrees in Effingham.
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2: I'm Jeff Nelly on the Carmel Ag Radio Network. A federal court this week granted preliminary approval to John Deere's proposed antitrust settlement with farmers who filed their right to repair lawsuits, giving producers until September to file objections. The U.S. District Court for the District of Northern Illinois this week granting preliminary approval to Deere's proposed $99 million settlement to resolve numerous farmer-initiated lawsuits that were filed back in 2022. Those lawsuits allege the company monopolized the repair market by limiting farm access to diagnostic tools for equipment that they own. The court found that the proposed settlement meets all legal requirements and is likely to be granted final approval. In world corn news, recent rainfall in Brazil has been slim with the exception of southern regions. Still, ConAbbey expressing little concern for total corn production in last Thursday's report, estimating a 140.2 million metric ton crop. That would be the second largest of all time by their records. In Argentina, roughly a third of the corn crop is harvested. That, according to the Buenos Aires Grain Exchange, and expected to as well be record size. U.S. wheat prices aren't the only ones bouncing here at the week. Paris milling futures also snapping a three-day skid, moving stronger. I'm Jeff Nelly.
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5: Today will be mostly cloudy with a high near 66. East-northeast wind around 9 miles per hour, gusting to 18. Tonight remains mostly cloudy with a low around 56. Friday brings a 60% chance of showers and possible thunderstorms, high near 68. Rain could total up to half an inch. Friday night, showers and thunderstorms continue, with a low around 59. Currently 59 degrees in Effingham.
6: I want to hear the newest songs that are

know it drove mama crazy being a trucker's wife. The part she couldn't handle was being alone. I guess she needed more to hold than just a telephone. Papa called mama each and every night just to ask her how she was and if his kids were alright. Mama would wait for that call to come in, but when daddy'd hang up, well, she was gone again. Mama was a looker, Lord, how she shined. 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
2: ABC News, I'm Sherry Preston. Three vessels have just been permitted through the Strait of Hormuz. ABC's Tom Sophie Burridge with more on how it was permitted during the blockade.
3: Two of them were Chinese flag carriers, and the third was Korean. China's a key ally of Iran, of course. According to Wynwood, this maritime intelligence company which has released this information and data, is that they were all carrying Iraqi or Kuwaiti crude oil. It appears that the US has let them out because they're not breaching the US blockade, which is only on Iranian-linked vessels and vessels carrying Iranian crude or other products.
2: The war in Iran causing gas prices to jump 40% in this country this Memorial Day weekend compared to last year at this time. Average price about $4.50 a gallon. Multiple sources confirm Acting Attorney General Todd Blanche will meet with Republican senators as more of them speak out of the president's so-called anti-weaponization fund. It'll happen today. This is ABC News. Fewer Americans filed for unemployment benefits last week, layoffs remaining low despite a number of uncertainties clouding the current economic picture. Total number of Americans filing for unemployment benefits just under 1.8 million. Competitive eating's biggest star headed back to Coney Island this summer, but not without some off-the-stage controversy. ABC's Dave Packer.
4: 17-time champion Joey Chestnut is set to return to the Nathan's Famous International Hot Dog Eating Contest on the 4th of July. While serving probation after pleading guilty to a misdemeanor battery charge, Chestnut was accused of slapping a man during a night out at an Indiana bar. A judge approved travel outside the state, clearing the way for him to compete for the famous mustard belt. Organizers say the incident happened outside league activities and does not affect his eligibility. Dave Packer, ABC News.
2: Part of the original staircase for the Eiffel Tower in Paris was auctioned off today. It could have been yours for $522,130. Sherry Preston, ABC News.
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10: Central Illinois weather.
11: Today will be mostly cloudy with a high near 66. East-northeast wind around 9 miles per hour, gusting to 18. Tonight remains mostly cloudy with a low around 56. Friday brings a 60% chance of showers and possible thunderstorms, high near 68. Rain could total up to half an inch. Friday night, showers and thunderstorms continue, with a low around 59. Currently 59 degrees in Effingham.
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Zoyer Brown kicking off our 10 o'clock hour. How's it going? Eric Fry, Lunch with a Side of Fry, hanging out here with you. Coming up, got some Parmalee on the way. Cody Johnson coming up, plus Chris Young, John Michael Montgomery, some Hank Williams Jr., and all my rowdy friends have settled down. That's coming up just a little bit. Right now, it's the Zach Brown Band and Knee Deep on 95.7 WCRC.

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1: 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Well, it's time once again for you to have an opportunity to win tickets to the Cardin Circus happening down in Salem coming up a week from Friday at 7 o'clock. I got a four-pack of tickets. Just got to be the caller, 217-342-4144. The number again, 217-342-4144. The line's busy. Just keep on trying. 217-342-4144. Good luck.
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3: She said, I need some time to find myself. 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And maybe we should start seeing other people. 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

0: Cody Johnson and the Fall. 95.7 WCRC. Well, despite higher gas prices and airfare, an estimated 45 million Americans will travel for Memorial Day weekend, making it one of the busiest Memorial Day weekends ever. Of those travelers, 39 million are expected to be on the road, according to AAA. So if you plan on driving to your destination this holiday weekend, the most important thing is timing. So when is the best time to get on the road? Well, experts recommend heading out early in the morning before 11 a.m. or late at night after 9 p.m. The worst traffic is expected in the afternoons, especially today and tomorrow. And if you're hoping to avoid traffic coming home, consider leaving on Sunday instead of on Monday, or just don't go anywhere. That's what I'm doing. Dobie Keith on the way, 95.7 WCRC.
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0: closure starting today. This is for South 4th Street. Going to be closed from Section Avenue to Jefferson Avenue till about 3 o'clock today for street repair. Again, that is South 4th Street closed from Section Avenue to Jefferson Avenue today until 3 p.m. or so for street repair. 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
2: News. I'm Sherry Preston. Hurricane forecasters with the National Weather Service have just released their outlook for the upcoming Atlantic hurricane season. NOAA is predicting below average tropical activity for 2026, driven by El Nino, which is forecast to emerge soon. The Democratic National Committee has released a long-awaited report on the party's losses in the 2024 election. It points to voter registration shifts and a persistent inability to listen to all voters. The report comes as some party officials are increasingly concerned about the health of their party. On Capitol Hill today, Democrats are speaking out about the Trump administration's latest budget proposals.
3: The Republican agenda is one big broken promise.
2: Minority Leader Chuck Schumer, Democrats angry about the tens of billions more set aside for ICE. Acting Attorney General Todd Blanche headed to Capitol Hill today as a growing number of Republicans say they're concerned about that so-called anti-weaponization fund. This is ABC News. The Sandy Fire in Simi Valley, California, leading to 40,000 evacuations. However, says ABC's Trevor Ault,
4: conditions have been slowly improving, helping firefighters start to get the upper hand. The Sandy Fire here is now 22% contained, but new fires are sparking up every day.
2: Fires have been spreading across the Texas Panhandle as well, leaving some grieving, says ABC's Jim Ryan.
5: High school sweethearts Valeria and Isaac Kabetsky were married last August.
6: And then we moved in here 3 weeks ago and was finally starting our lives.
5: This week, wind-blown flames came in from the west.
7: We were hopeless, couldn't do anything.
5: When the Kabetskys were finally allowed back into their home,
6: we were expecting something, and we walked in and there was nothing.
5: At least 50 homes were lost to the wildfires. Another 25 were damaged. Jim Ryan, ABC News, Dallas.
2: Elon Musk announcing plans to take SpaceX public. The initial public offering, expected to be one of the largest ever, could make Musk a trillionaire. Sherry Preston, ABC News.
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14: The National Weather Service forecast calls for mostly cloudy skies today with a high near 66. Winds from the east-northeast around 9 miles per hour, gusting up to 18. Tonight will remain cloudy with a low around 56. Friday brings a 60% chance of showers and possible thunderstorms after 1 p.m., with a high near 68, currently 61 degrees in Effingham.
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Tim McGraw there, kicking off our 11 o'clock hour here on Lunch with a Side of Fry. Eric Fry still rolling along. Got some Jason Aldean on the way. Lady A and I run to you, plus Riley Green, Joe Diffie coming up, as well as Shenandoah and If Bubba Can Dance. That's all on the way here in this 11 o'clock hour. Right now, Keith Urban, and you'll think of me on 95.7 WCRC.

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0: Jason Aldean, and how far does a goodbye go? 95.7 WCRC. 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

0: Lady AI, run to you. 95.7 WCRC. Well, France has been famous for its wine for thousands of years, but it recently hit a surprising milestone. For the first time ever, the French are drinking more beer than wine. New figures show beer just edging ahead, while wine consumption has fallen to its lowest level in decades. Now, the shift is being driven by a mix of economics and lifestyle. See, beer is usually cheaper, which matters during tough economic times, especially for younger drinkers. There's also a culture change underway. While wine is still tied to long sit-down meals, but those are becoming less common, replaced with quicker, more casual eating habits. For a country where wine has been essential to its identities for centuries, it's symbolic and definitely a significant shift there in France. Lee Bryce coming up, 95.7 WCRC.
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13: I'm Jeff Nally on the Cromwell Ag Radio Network. U.S. stock market is drifting today following a rebound for oil prices and a mixed report on the U.S. economy. The S&P 500 down 0.3% on track for its fourth drop of the last 5 days after setting

0: an all-time high. The Dow Jones Industrial Average up 0.1%, the NASDAQ Composite 0.6% lower. A halt to the torrid run for stocks benefiting from the artificial intelligence boom has slowed the U.S. market economy. Not even another better-than-expected profit report from NVIDIA was enough to kick it back into gear. The chip company reported stronger profit and revenue for the latest quarter than analysts expected, while also forecasting revenue for the current quarter that cleared analysts' estimates. The build-out of AI factories, the largest infrastructure expansion in human history, accelerating at an extraordinary speed, according to one market analyst. Such performance and talk that have become routine, although NVIDIA stock swiveling between losses and gains before dropping 1.9%. At the Board of Trade, corn futures are a penny and a fraction to two higher, July at 468 a bushel. Soybeans are a fraction to three and a fraction higher, July at 1203, November 1194 and three quarters. I'm Jeff Nally.
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and dead. 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
2: ABC News, I'm Chuck Sievertson. A measure to compel President Trump to withdraw from the war with Iran is expected to come up for a vote in the House today, a big test of lawmakers' willingness to go along with a war they didn't authorize. What's keeping oil and gasoline prices high continues the Iranian and U.S. blockades of the Strait of Hormuz. Three oil tankers were allowed through today, though, says ABC's Tom Sufi Burridge.
3: Two of them were Chinese flag carriers, and the third was Korean. China's a key ally of Iran, of course. They were all carrying Iraqi or Kuwaiti crude oil. They're not breaching the U.S. blockade, which is only on Iranian-linked vessels.
2: Growing concern among Republicans in Congress about the fund President Trump wants to pay people for, claiming they were harmed by the government. The U.S. Commission of Fine Arts has approved the design for the military victory arch President Trump wants to build in Washington, despite opposition. This is ABC News. If you are hitting the road this Memorial Day weekend, ABC's Stephanie Ramos has tips to beat the traffic.
4: Traffic data company INRIX says the worst times to drive will be Thursday and Friday afternoons, especially between 3 and 6 p.m., with major backups expected in cities like New York, Boston, Denver, and Los Angeles. The best bet? Hit the road early in the morning or wait until later at night to avoid the heaviest congestion. Now, if you're driving long distances, experts say plan your gas stops ahead of time. Prices can vary significantly along your route, so filling up smart could actually save you some money.
2: More than 45 million Americans are expected to travel at least 50 miles. The Union for Theater Workers is planning the protest outside the Kennedy Center today to demonstrate against layoffs and the temporary closure of the center. Members of the International Alliance of Theatrical Stage Employees say that the layoffs are in violation of their contract and the jobs won't come back when it reopens. Chuck Sievertson, ABC News.
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13: Expect mostly cloudy skies with a high near 66, east-northeast wind around 9 miles per hour, gusting to 18. Tonight, clouds persist with a low around 56. Friday brings a 60% chance of showers and possible thunderstorms. Highs near 68. Friday night remains mostly cloudy with continued rain chances and lows around 59. Currently 60 degrees in Effingham.
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Jesse Bird, and I'm from the country here for our noon hour. Eric Fry, Lunch with a Side of Fry, still hanging out here with you. Coming up, got some Ella Langley on the way with Be Her. Also, Russell Dickerson, Dylan Scott, Mary J. Carpenter, all coming up this hour, as well as some Leroy Parnell and Take These Chains from My Heart. That's all on the way right now. It's Morgan Wallen and Chasing You on 95.7 WCRC.

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1: Thomas Rhett featuring Jordan Davis, Ain't a Bad Life. 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

0: Hey, y'all, it's Thomas Shred. Still got a lot of good night
1: left to go after all the bars are cold. Hey, this is Lainey Wilson. Somewhere over the radar,
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0: Russell Dickerson in Every Little Thing, 95.7 WCRC. Well, TikTok, it turns out, isn't just for young people. Yes, it turns out a surprising number of baby boomers are on the app, too. In fact, according to a new YouGov survey, about 1 in 5 TikTok users in the U.S. are baby boomers. The difference is, it's not about going viral. It's about staying connected. Most, 77%, say they use social media to keep up with friends and family, while 64% follow news and current events. So there you go. Don't just assume that everyone that's on TikTok is a young, hip kid. Some of them are baby boomers. Rodney Atkins and Take a Back Road, coming up 95.7 WCRC.
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0: Alan Scott right there, and What He'll Never Have here on 95.7 WCRC. Well, don't forget, this weekend kicks off the Martinsville Ag Fair. 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Demo derby, you got the barnyard scramble, the whippoorwill rodeo, all kinds of great stuff going on over there in Martinsville. 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
1: ABC News, I'm Chuck Sievertson. Fellow Republicans in Congress are outraged at President Trump's intention to have the Justice Department set up a fund to pay people claiming they were harmed by the government, potentially including people who injured police in the January 6th attack on the Capitol. Inside the Oval Office today, the president was asked about Iran's enriched uranium.
2: Right now we're negotiating, and we'll see. But either we're going to get it one way or the other. They're not going to have a nuclear weapon.
1: A measure to force President Trump to end the Iran war is expected to come up for a vote in the House today. Big test of lawmakers' willingness to go along with a war they didn't okay. Ukrainian drones smashed into another Russian refinery overnight, starting a big fire, says Ukrainian President Zelensky. The number of people applying for state jobless benefits was little changed in the week just ended. Labor Department's weekly report found 209,000 people submitting their initial applications. This is ABC News. A new weight loss drug, Retatrutide, is being touted for its ability to increase the amount lost. It's not available yet, though, says ABC News chief medical correspondent Dr. Tara Narula.
3: It's being studied for a lot of different indications, not just obesity and diabetes, but also cardiovascular disease, renal disease, liver disease, osteoarthritis, lower back pain. Still experimental, still undergoing trials. They expect that they will put it in front of the FDA for approval in 2027 or 2028. But important to note, if you do see this drug being advertised now, it is not the real drug.
1: Dr. Tara Narula, the U.S. Surgeon General is reissuing an advisory, says ABC's Sophie Flay.
4: So the report recommends children younger than 18 months, no screen time. Under 6, less than 1 hour per day. And kids ages 6 to 18, 2 hours per day. The main message from this report, live real life, both at home and at school. Experts say parents should lead by example, creating regularly scheduled time without the screens.
1: Chuck Sievertson, ABC News.
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14: Central Illinois weather.
15: Tonight will be mostly cloudy with a low around 55. Winds from the east-northeast at 6 to 8 miles per hour, gusting up to 18. Friday brings a 50% chance of showers after 10 a.m., with a high near 68. Cloudy conditions continue Friday night with a low near 58. Saturday will start cloudy, then become mostly sunny, reaching a high near 77. Currently 62 degrees in Effingham.
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George Strait starts off our 1 o'clock hour here on Lunch with a Side of Fry. Eric Fry still here with you. Come up, got some Thomas Rhett and Jordan Davis with Ain't a Bad Life on the way. Jason Aldean, Keith Anderson picking some Wildflowers, plus some Travis Tritt and Tracy Lawrence and Any Fool Can See. Coming up just a little bit right now, it's Toby Keith, and I'm just talking about tonight here on 95.7 WCRC.

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0: Thomas Rhett and Jordan Davis with Ain't a Bad Life, 95.7 WCRC. Well, I want to let you know that going on tonight, the Effingham County Cultural Center is presenting The Grandfather I Never Met. It's a pilgrimage of research, connection, and profound gratitude on his behalf. It's going to be presented by Gina Kinkler-Wolf. That is going on at the museum, second floor of the Effingham County Museum, coming up 7 o'clock tonight. 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For more information, make sure you go over to our community calendar, found at effinghamradio.com.
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0: Jason Aldean, and Don't Tell Me here on 95.7 WCRC. Well, the canned meat Spam is launching a new product this summer. It's the Spam Dog. It's pretty much Spam in the shape of a hot dog. The Spam Dog was designed to be served at stadiums, convenience stores, and anywhere people need something hot and fast to chow down on. Hormel Foods, the company behind Spam and the Spam Dog, suggests this thing can be topped with stuff like mustard and chili cheese, as well as kimchi and pineapple jalapeno salsa. Nope. Spam, we have jumped the shark. I mean, I don't like you anyways, but no thank you, not for me. Dierks Bentley coming up 95.7 WCRC.
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0: 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Well, the city of Strasburg is having their town-wide garage sales this Saturday. 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
9: I'm Jeff Daly on the Carmel Ag Radio Network. A federal court this week granted preliminary approval to John Deere's proposed antitrust settlement with farmers who filed their right to repair lawsuits, giving producers until September to file objections. The U.S. District Court for the District of Northern Illinois this week granting preliminary approval to Deere's proposed $99 million settlement to resolve numerous farmer-initiated lawsuits that were filed back in 2022. Those lawsuits allege the company monopolized the repair market by limiting farm access to diagnostic tools for equipment that they own. The court found that the proposed settlement meets all legal requirements and is likely to be granted final approval. In world corn news, recent rainfall in Brazil has been slim with the exception of southern regions. Still, ConAbbey expressing little concern for total corn production in last Thursday's report, estimating a 140.2 million metric ton crop. That would be the second largest of all time by their records. In Argentina, roughly a third of the corn crop is harvested. That, according to the Buenos Aires Grain Exchange, and expected to as well be record size. U.S. wheat prices aren't the only ones bouncing here at the week. Paris milling futures also snapping a three-day skid, moving stronger. I'm Jeff Nelly.
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1: ABC News, I'm Chuck Sievertson. A measure to force President Trump to end the Iran war is scheduled to be brought up for a vote by House lawmakers today. Inside the Oval Office today, the president was asked about Iran's enriched uranium.
2: We get the highly enriched. We will get it. We don't need it. We don't want it. We'll probably destroy it after we get it, but we're not going to let them have it.
1: Repeating what he has said for many weeks, that the war in Iran would end soon. On the outrage by fellow Republicans in Congress at his intention to have the Justice Department set up a fund to pay people claiming they were harmed by the government, potentially including rioters who attacked police at the Capitol January 6, 2021.
3: Are you losing control of the Senate, Senate Republicans?
2: I don't know. I really don't know. I can tell you, I only do what's right.
1: Federal weather experts with the agency NOAA announcing Atlantic hurricane season predictions, a 55% chance of being below normal. This is ABC News. The Supreme Court has ruled in favor of the owner of a port in Havana. ABC News national correspondent Stephen Portnoy.
4: The 8-1 decision by the High Court had the justices siding with a U.S. company that had its dock in Havana seized in Cuba's communist revolution. The Havana Docks Corporation sued Royal Caribbean and three other major cruise lines which had been using the port. Justice Clarence Thomas wrote that since the cruise lines have been using confiscated property, they're liable to be sued. The ruling could lead to similar claims by other firms or individuals that say their rights have also been violated.
1: Number of people applying for state jobless benefits changed little in the week just ended, says the Labor Department's weekly report. New weight loss drug Retatrutide being touted for its ability to increase the amount lost, not available yet, says Dr. Tara Narula.
5: I have a lot of patients, as do many others, who say, I've tried Zepbound, I've tried Wegovy, I can't tolerate it, or I'm not losing weight, I've plateaued. This offers another option.
1: Chuck Sievertson, ABC News.
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10: Tonight will be mostly cloudy with a low around 55 and northeast winds up to 8 miles per hour, gusting to 18. Friday brings a 50% chance of showers after 10 a.m., cloudy skies, and a high near 68. Showers continue Friday night with a low near 58. Saturday turns mostly sunny with a high near 76. Currently 63 degrees in Effingham.
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Allen right there and Watching Airplanes on 95.7 WCRC. Eric Fry hanging out with you for one more hour. Coming up, got some Sam Hunt on the way. Kenny Chesney and Everybody Wants to Go to Heaven, plus Megan Maroney, some Faith Hill, as well as Carlene Carter and Every Little Thing, plus your recipe for the day and your feel-good story of the day as well. That's all upcoming right now. It's Old Dominion. Make it sweet on 95.7 WCRC.

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0: Kenny Chesney and Everybody Wants to Go to Heaven here on 95.7 WCRC. 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

0: Megan Maroney and Beautiful Things. 95.7 WCRC time for your feel-good story of the day. A man in Riviera Beach, Florida is being praised for doing the right thing after finding a fanny pack with more than $30,000 inside at a Wawa convenience store. Luis Salazar found the bag hanging in a restroom and immediately started trying to track down the owner. When he looked inside for identification, he was stunned to find stacks of cash totaling just over $30,000. Police later contacted Lewis after the owner reported the bag missing, and he returned every dollar. The owner said he was shocked anyone would be so honest, but for Lewis, the decision was simple. Quote, "It's not my money to take. I was not raised that way." That is awesome. That is a great person right there. Congratulations to you, Luis Salazar, for being that good person. And again, do something good for somebody as you're out and about today. You never know whose life it could touch, whose day you could change just by being kind. Kindness, remember, is always free. That does it for me. Chris Randolph is going to be in next to keep you entertained. I will talk to you all tomorrow. Have a great and a safe rest of your day.
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13: Good afternoon. I'm Jeff Nally on the Cromwell Ag Radio Network. The Chicago Board of Trade today delivered a closing market for corn, for soy, and for wheat, all lower. And at the Chicago Mercantile Exchange, live cattle, feeder cattle, and lean hog futures were also lower today. In the soy complex, soybean oil 42 cents to 79 cents lower. Soybean meal from a mark of 250 to 280 lower. Rice on the day was higher, but cotton futures traded lower. Live cattle, October contracts down $5.82 at $230.95. Feeder cattle, October contracts down $9.25, $349.62. Lean hogs, October down $1.25 at $87.40/100. At the Chicago Board of Trade, weakness continued to grow as we moved through the day. Corn futures started higher by only a fraction to a penny and a fraction. July corn down 3.5 today, 362.25. December corn at 485, down 4.25 cents a bushel. July soybeans down 5.5 at 1194.25. The November down 6.75, 1186.75 a bushel. Wheat futures, December contracts at 680.75, down 11.5. Nearby July dropped 13 at 647.5. I'm Jeff Nally.
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0: ABC News, I'm Chuck Sievertson. Backfiring a Trump administration attempt to win over Republican senators today for the Justice Department funds set up to pay people claiming they were harmed by the government in the Biden years. It potentially could include rioters from January 6, 2021. A closed-door meeting today to get Republican support for a funding bill for ICE and other agencies fell apart, sources say, over the compensation fund. Several sources in the room tell ABC News that Acting Attorney General Todd Blanche even tried to placate senators by saying they themselves can apply to receive money from the fund. That also backfired. On the Iran war, Secretary of State Marco Rubio today.
1: I think we've made some progress, but obviously we're dealing with a system that itself is a little fractured. So the Iranian system.
0: Vote on a measure to force President Trump to end the Iran war is expected in the House today. This is ABC News. The latest Census Bureau housing stats, ABC's Jim Ryan.
2: Last month, construction was begun on 1.5 million new homes compared with 1.7 million the month before. That's single-family houses, apartments, and condos. But next month might see an increase in housing starts. Construction permits issued for new homes surged nearly 6% from March to April.
0: Fake priest flap.
3: On the crowded streets of Rome, especially near the Vatican, the smiling face of a very hot priest looks out from a souvenir stand advertising a 2027 calendar featuring him and 11 other sexy men of the cloth. In reality, cover model Giovanni Galizia and most of those inside are not priests, and the photos for each month haven't changed in more than 20 years. Galizia is now a 39-year-old flight attendant who says he posed for the calendar when he was 17 on a lark, and it's had no bearing on his life until this week when the story about the fake sexy priests surfaced.
0: Our Sherry Preston, Chuck Sievertson, ABC News.
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11: Tonight will be mostly cloudy with a low around 55. East-northeast winds at 8 miles per hour, gusting to 18. Friday brings a 50% chance of showers after late morning, cloudy skies, and a high near 68. East-northeast winds around 9 miles per hour, gusting to 18. Friday night, a 50% chance of showers continues with a low near 58. Saturday will be cloudy with a high near 76. Currently 66 degrees in Effingham.
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0: That's Chris Randolph. Here's a story right up all of our alley. A turf influencer known as Lawn Queen mowed a football field-sized area in under 15 minutes on Saturday at Louisville's Waterfront Park in Louisville, Kentucky, setting a new Guinness World Record. Her name is Haley Ryman, and she drove a riding lawnmower, ran around in circles, and mowed a complete turf mud Great Lawn in 14 minutes and 51 seconds, 9 seconds inside the records window.
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Seen a big Montana sky. 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London, Paris, paradise. But ain't got much memory. 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And damn, baby.

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1: ABC News, I'm Chuck Sievertson. Backfiring and torpedoing a meeting with the acting attorney general and Republican senators at the Capitol, an administration attempt to smooth over outrage over President Trump's Justice Department fund to pay people claiming they were harmed by the government in the Biden years. It potentially could include rioters from January 6, 2021. Sources in the room tell ABC News there was yelling and no progress on advancing a bill to fund immigration enforcement. ABC News White House correspondent Karen Travers.
2: Blanche has publicly defended the fund on Capitol Hill and hasn't committed to setting a policy to ban money from going to anyone who assaulted police. Blanche says a commission will decide who gets payouts from the fund, but Blanche will appoint the members of the commission and the president will oversee it.
1: A vote on a measure to force President Trump to end the Iran war is expected in the House today. Wall Street major indexes went down, then rallied to close higher. This is ABC News. Leaders in the Democratic Party released the findings into why they failed to beat Donald Trump in 2024. ABC News political director Avery Harper.
3: I mean, it's pretty brutal, a brutal evaluation of DNC leadership and those who were around President Biden and the lead up to 2024. It says that Harris wasn't properly prepared for a presidential run, that Democrats relied too heavily on anti-Trump messaging, and that they took key voting blocks for granted.
1: New weight loss drug, Retatrutide, is being touted. Not available yet, though, says ABC News chief medical correspondent Dr. Tara Narula.
4: Now, when they look at the numbers from the latest trials, it's really astounding, the weight loss. So when they followed people on the highest dose for 80 weeks, they lost about 70 pounds. I have a lot of patients, as do many others, who say, I've tried Zepbound, I've tried Wegovy, I can't tolerate it, or I'm not losing weight, I've plateaued. This offers another option.
1: Chuck Sievertson, ABC News.
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13: Central Illinois weather.
14: Tonight will be mostly cloudy, with a low around 55 and an east-northeast wind near 8 miles per hour, gusting to 18. Friday brings a 50% chance of showers after 11 a.m., with a high near 68. Friday night remains cloudy with a low around 58. Saturday turns mostly cloudy and warmer, reaching 76. Currently 65 degrees in Effingham.
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0: Well, here we are, Thursday, May 21st, and in less than a month, Kenny Chesney is going to kick off his residency in Vegas June 19th. It's Chris Randolph, and Keith Urban is getting ready to release a soft rock album. That's right, he's going to put the Keith Urban spin on what he calls a yacht rock album. Here he is now with Who Wouldn't Want to Be Me.
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0: That's Chris Randolph. U.S. News and World Report has just revealed their rankings of best places to live in the U.S. in 2026. They compared 250 major cities across the country, affordability, desirability, job market, quality of life. And for the first time in the rankings history, two neighboring suburbs topped the list. Carmel, Indiana, number one. Hey, I lived there for a while. I agree with this. It was a great place. Had all the major shopping all in one small little area right outside of Indianapolis. 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Do love me some Indiana. It's where my wife is from.
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0: Hey, it's Josh Ross, sounding good and hate how you look. And it's Chris Randolph. Well, when you look at someone, what kind of body do you want if you are, well, in a romantic relationship with this person or wanting to be in a romantic relationship? Well, they've done a massive survey, and I'll try to keep it as comfortable as possible around here when I reveal it. What kind of bodies are men and women looking for? Next, plus Trace Atkins, Trish Yearwood, and Parmalee.
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2: ABC News, I'm Chuck Sievertson. A Trump administration attempt to smooth over outrage of Republican senators today blew up a meeting, one originally designed to get support for a bill on immigration enforcement. Senators say what torpedoed the effort was President Trump's Justice Department funds set up to pay people claiming they were harmed by the government in the Biden years. It potentially could include rioters from January 6, 2021. Sources in the room say there was yelling and the senators were sent home for Memorial Day. A vote on a measure to force President Trump to end the Iran war is expected in the House today. At the White House today, the president.
3: Right now we're negotiating, and we'll see. But either we're going to get it one way or the other. They're not going to have a nuclear weapon.
2: Oil prices surged, then settled back down today, all the while still over $100 a barrel. Those bounces affecting Wall Street stocks. The major indexes dropped, then rallied to close higher. This is ABC News. Federal weather experts announcing Atlantic hurricane season predictions. Below average activity is expected, says Dr. Neil Jacobs.
4: 8 to 14 named storms with winds at or above 39 miles an hour. Of these, 3 to 6 hurricanes with winds at or above 74 miles an hour. And 1 to 3 major hurricanes, that's your category 3 to 5, with winds at or above 111 miles an hour.
2: A new weight loss drug, Retatrutide, is being touted. Not available yet, though, says ABC News chief medical correspondent Dr. Tara Narula.
5: It's being studied for a lot of different indications, not just obesity and diabetes, but also cardiovascular disease, renal disease, liver disease, osteoarthritis, lower back pain. Still experimental, still undergoing trials. They expect that they will put it in front of the FDA for approval in 2027 or 2028. But important to note, if you do see this drug being advertised now, it is not the real drug.
2: Chuck Sievertson, ABC News.
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11: Tonight will be mostly cloudy, with a low around 55 and an east-northeast wind near 8 miles per hour, gusting to 18. Friday brings a 50% chance of showers after 11 a.m., with a high near 68. Friday night remains cloudy with a low around 58. Saturday turns mostly cloudy and warmer, reaching 76. Currently 65 degrees in Effingham.
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1: Thomas Rhett featuring Jordan Davis. Ain't a bad life. 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

0: That's Chris Randolph, the unofficial start to summer Memorial Day weekend. But a new survey finds that's not when people actually believe it starts. According to a poll of 5,000 adults across the country, the average American says the real start of the season is May 21st. The date doesn't seem to matter as much. As far as I'm concerned, it could still be snowing, and I'm thinking, hey, it's summer.
1: Lunch was great, but this traffic is awful.
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0: Well, she's a little firecracker herself, gunpowder and lead. Miss Miranda, it's Chris Randolph. We're going to go to church next with Eric Church and Hell of a View. We'll play you some Diamond Rio. Cody Johnson coming up.
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2: ABC News, I'm Chuck Sievertson. Breaking news, NASCAR racing champion Kyle Busch has died, according to his family, who posted to his ex-social media page just 7 hours ago, saying he has experienced a severe illness. A meeting on Capitol Hill blew up today with yelling, according to sources in the room to ABC News. Senate Republicans have left Washington without voting on a bill to fund immigration enforcement. It's over opposition to a new fund to compensate Trump allies. It could potentially pay claims by January 6th rioters. Florida Republican Congressman Carlos Jimenez says not anybody should be paid.
3: Especially people that assaulted police officers.
2: In an apparent reversal, about a week after the Pentagon moved to withdraw 5,000 U.S. troops stationed in Poland, President Trump announcing he is sending 5,000 troops to Poland. Polish official tells ABC News the Polish government is pleased a diplomatic offensive was successful. This is ABC News. Leaders in the Democratic Party released the findings into why they failed to beat Donald Trump in the 2024 election. ABC News political director Avery Harper.
4: It's pretty brutal, a brutal evaluation of DNC leadership and those who were around President Biden and the lead up to 2024. It says that Harris wasn't properly prepared for a presidential run, that Democrats relied too heavily on anti-Trump messaging, and that they took key voting blocks for granted.
2: The U.S. Surgeon General reissuing an advisory, says ABC's Sophie Flay.
5: So the report recommends children younger than 18 months, no screen time. Under 6, less than 1 hour per day. And kids ages 6 to 18, 2 hours per day. The main message from this report, live real life, both at home and at school. Experts say parents should lead by example, creating regularly scheduled time without the screens.
2: Wall Street's major indexes ended higher. Chuck Sievertson, ABC News.
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15: Tonight, mostly cloudy with a low around 55. East-northeast wind near 8 miles per hour gusting to 18. Friday brings a 50% chance of showers after 11 a.m. Cloudy with a high near 68. Friday night, rain chances continue with a low around 58. Saturday turns mostly cloudy and warmer with a high near 76. Currently 66 degrees in Effingham.
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All right, Tina McBride, Independence Day, to be here before you know it. Happy Chardonnay Day. I didn't even know there was such a day. A good day to drink some white wine. Even though a friend of mine got me a t-shirt when he visited California wine country and says, friends don't let friends drink Chardonnay. Here's Aaron Tippett.

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1: ABC News, I'm Dave Packer. Outrage on the House floor tonight after Republicans pulled a vote on an Iran war power resolution due to attendance issues from within the GOP. Democrats immediately responding. House Rules Committee Chair Jim McGovern.
2: Mr. Speaker, further parliamentary inquiry. Are we not voting on it because the American people are sick and tired of this illegal war that is costing tens of billions of dollars?
1: Senate Republicans in open revolt over President Trump's new taxpayer fund to reward allies who claim they were persecuted by the Biden Justice Department, a group that could include the rioters who stormed the Capitol and attacked police officers on January 6. Republicans demanding answers or they won't approve more funding for the president's immigration crackdown. His family says that two-time NASCAR champion and legendary driver Kyle Busch has died. The announcement of Busch's death coming just hours after the family announced that the 41-year-old was hospitalized after experiencing a severe illness. This is ABC News. The Vatican says thou shalt not pretend to be a sexy priest, even for a popular Roman souvenir. ABC's Sherry Preston.
3: On the crowded streets of Rome, especially near the Vatican, the smiling face of a very hot priest looks out from a souvenir stand advertising a 2027 calendar featuring him and 11 other sexy men of the cloth. In reality, cover model Giovanni Galizia and most of those inside are not priests, and the photos for each month haven't changed in more than 20 years. Galizia is now a 39-year-old flight attendant who says he posed for the calendar when he was 17 on a lark, and it's had no bearing on his life until this week when the story about the fake sexy priests surfaced. Sherry Preston, ABC News.
1: Following a botched lethal execution attempt some witnesses described as horrible to watch, Tennessee's governor granting a one-year stay for Tony Carruthers, who was set to be executed after being convicted of killing three people in 1994. His attorney saying they're relieved for the decision. Dave Packer, ABC News.
4: You think a ticket for not wearing your seatbelt is the worst that could happen? A fine, an inconvenience, a little embarrassment, but then comes the crash. There are injuries, a hospital bed, the long road to recovery, the moments you'll miss. Suddenly, a ticket doesn't seem so bad. That ticket? That was nothing. Click it. Don't risk it. 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
9: Friday brings a 50% chance of showers after 11 a.m., with cloudy skies and a high near 68. Winds from the east-northeast at 9 miles per hour, gusting to 18. Friday night, a 50% chance of showers continues, cloudy with a low around 58. Saturday will be mostly cloudy with a high near 76, and Saturday night, partly cloudy.